doctorate degrees. Our crowns can be the certification that you have. Our crowns can be the works of our hands. But when we lay it down before the Father, we're letting Him know, it's all about you, Jesus. It's all about you, Jesus. When we lift our hands to give Him worship, we're saying, Father, carry me.

with a price. The blood is still speaking. 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So hear me, you accuser.

Thank you, Lord. Thank you, Lord. 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We are okay here in your presence. Just a love on you tonight. Just a love on you tonight. And be loved by you tonight.

In the name of the Lord Jesus Christ, we bless and praise God this morning. A very good morning to you. This is Star Sanctuary with me, Alex Brown. We are live on Star 103.5 FM. We bless God for today, and I thank God for Emmanuel Donko, my producer extraordinaire, for this very beautiful selection of highly spiritual music. It's a new month, and we honor God. We say a very big amen.

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2: We honor God this morning. We bless and praise Him. Now, this month of June, our conversations here on Star Sanctuary would be centered on divine speed. Divine speed. So the whole of this month. Having fantastic moments of conversations, prayer, and declaration, centering on divine speed. Would look at all the nuances of speed. 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Please share this broadcast. This broadcast is also live in Western Region via Empire FM. My prayer for you this morning is, as we have entered the new month, may the significance of this month become your reality in the name of Jesus. Especially the declaration that has been made as far as Star Sanctuary is concerned, that this shall be your month of divine speed, whatever it is. May God come through for you speedily. May you receive the wisdom to obey God speedily. May you be in haste as you obey God. Now, in the coming days, I'll be explaining lots of things to you. The various meanings and interpretations of divine speed. Critical is, as you obey God hastily, He also brings speed in the accomplishment of His will in your life. It's a powerful thing. Now, so that makes this month very powerful. It makes this month very, very good. Now, this month of June, I can tell you, by the grace of God, is a very good month. A very good month. But as for me, the month of June has lots of milestones of goodness. Yes. In this month, we'll be celebrating our 2 years at the Life Assembly. And I'll be announcing a very interesting thing that God has done for us as a people, as a church. Wonderful. And lots of other things happening around. My prayer for you this month is that you will experience divine speed. Please share this broadcast. We are live on Facebook at Star 103.5 FM. Share the broadcast. Invite friends and family. Now, this will be a blessing to somebody, definitely. Because we are talking about divine speed. You want to just lift up your voice with me right now? As we begin to bless the name of Jesus, please lift up your voice. Let's thank God. Let's extol Him. Please lift up your voice. Lift up your voice. Let's honor God this morning. Oh, Jesus. Oh, Lord, we thank you. Oh, Jesus. God, we honor you. Thank you for a brand new day. Thank you for a brand new month. Thank you for a brand new week. Let God be glorified. Give you the praise, O God. We give you the glory, O God. We honor you, Jesus. Oh, Mashana Mama. Oh, lift up your voice. Lift up your voice as we celebrate.

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Give him all the praise. Give him all the glory. Give him all the honor. Father, we thank you.

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0: And so, Jesus, we thank you. 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Jesus, we magnify your name. Let God be glorified. Let God be honored.
1: Thank you, Lord. Thank you, Lord.
0: Let God be magnified.
1: Yes, Lord.
0: We celebrate Jesus.
1: In Jesus' name.

today is June 1, and I'm celebrating my goddaughter. She turns 8 years today. Adia Pena Mankosa Ejeyeboa. By the grace of God, I have a lot of sons and daughters, both biological and spiritual. But Adia Pena is something special soul. Adia Pena, happy birthday. And I celebrate God for you. Yes, you. I know you will see this video. I celebrate God for you. I told her that, you see, I will not put your photo out there. When you grow up and you want to do social media yourself, that's you. You can do it when you grow up. Adia Pena turns 8 today. And I'm excited. I thank God for the life of Adia Pena Mankosa Ejeyeboa. Pena, may God bless you. Pena, may you become great. Pena, as we agreed, if you believe and follow this, my God, even the Lord Jesus Christ, He will cause all His grace to go before you. Receive that special grace today. May you abound unto every good work. May the Lord bless you. The Lord, even our Lord, the Jesus Himself, Jesus Christ Himself, whom you have made your Lord, may He help you through your education. Receive grace. Become great like Jotham. Become mighty like David. Explode into national prominence and influence in the name of Jesus. May the Lord cause your feet to become like hinds' feet. Like the hind. Receive grace. Receive divine speed. I bless you with scholarships. May the nations be opened unto you. Nations would gather to listen to you. You shall prosper in the name of Jesus. Happy birthday. And this song is yours. I know you may not understand it, but just enjoy the song.

0: My brother John is in studio. Brother John would bless us. And then I'll come back and share the word of God for today. Divine speed. Not for now, let's worship. Early morning, brand new week. And I bet you God would bless you. Brother John.
1: Amen.

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And yeah, yeah, yeah, Papa, so ni Papa, why you are here? I want to be better.

one, yeah. Oh, this is you, my lady. We are Alpha, Alpha and Omega. Alpha and Omega, and I'm here. If it's just here. If it's just here, yeah. Ha. It's just here, and I'm in.

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This is Star Sanctuary. All things were made by the... After this, I will do yet another song, and then I'll bring you the word of God for today. Let's enjoy this one.

this morning. The theme for this month of June on Star Sanctuary is Divine Speed. Divine Speed. I have no doubt that this month the Lord would bless you. I have no doubt at all. Divine Speed. Please, you can write it in the comment section if you're live on Facebook. Hashtag Divine Speed. Please just do that. If you are live on Facebook, yes, we are live on Facebook on Star 103.5 FM. Just type in the comment section, hashtag Divine Speed. Divine Speed. And you can say this. Say with conviction that I receive divine speed. I receive divine speed. I receive divine speed.

I receive divine speed. In the name of the Lord Jesus, I receive divine speed. And we shall be pushing this narrative, this conversation throughout the month of June, that you would see the goodness of the Lord, that little thing that you are doing, it will greatly increase. It will. It shall greatly increase. And this is my last tune for this morning. Then I'll share the word of God with you. You see, I give you the urban gospel, the contemporary gospel, and then now let's do something. Medium near. This part be what I love. That's the reason why I put on my Sikasem polo shirt today. When I hear this one, Nema Nane. I heard somebody say, "Enye kwa kasafai."

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Let me start this. Let me start this tune there so that I know that I'm starting fresh. He just brought my shaky shaky. So let me just start it again.

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Then the leader would shout, "Yangwe!"

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Let's get into the Word of God now. I begin this month's work right now, and I'll be talking about divine speed. Divine speed. Now, when you talk about speed, in the English sense, we'll be talking about acceleration, talking about moving in haste and things like that. But in the context of the Hebrew scriptures, Hebrew Bible, there are a number of things that are brought to bear when we think of speed. I have started. Divine speed. My prayer for you this month is that whatever you are involved in, even if you are in trouble, you have been incarcerated, should you see this video anywhere, my prayer for you is that may God deliver you speedily. You are on an assignment and you have battled it out all these years in this month of June. May God bring you acceleration. May God bring you speed in the name of Jesus. You have an infirmity in your body, and your healing process has become some way. It looks as if it's taking forever. But in this month of June, may God speedily bring you healing. Now, I am already excited about this month. In this month of June, may you see that speedy reaction of God. Please hear me. In this month of June, may God speedily deliver by the speed of light. May God bring you deliverance in the name of Jesus. Hey! May God bring you deliverance like Joseph. You would hear a sound of a call that your name would be called, and speedily you would move from the prison to the palace. May the grace of Almighty God become your portion this morning. And the rest of the month of June, receive divine speed in the name of Jesus. Yes, you've been seeing some signs. You know, okay, ebahi ole ole ake ebahi igobi obeyeye. But I'm telling you, based on the Word of God, the Lord is bringing speed in that process. If it's deliverance, He's delivering you speedily. He said that after you have suffered a while, the Lord God, He will bring you out. He will establish you. Receive speed this morning. Receive speed this morning. Receive speed this morning. Receive speed this morning in the name of Jesus. In terms of your breakthrough, it would come speedily. It would come speedily.

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I feel something right now. 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I see the atmosphere stirred for a speedy intervention right now. Lift up prayer.

Jesus. 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

I know you've been praying. You've been trusting and believing. But hear the word of the Lord. The years of waiting, the months of waiting, the Lord by an act of mercy is bringing you speed this morning. Speedily he is bringing you to a place of rest. Receive speed right now in the name of Jesus.

0: I lift up prayer for Eric. Eric Newtico. 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Eric, I lift up prayer for you this morning. Today is June 1. In the name of Jesus, by an apostolic decree, with the mercies of God, by June 30, you will look back and thank God.
1: Amen.
0: Eric Newtico, receive divine speed. Wherever you have stagnated all these years, may God bring you out speedily. In the name of the Lord Jesus, may the Lord bring you out speedily. Your progress would be in haste. Your flourishing is coming speedily. There is a turnaround for you. Receive the grace of God that brings speed to persons.
1: Yes.
0: In the name of Jesus, so shall it be. Amen.

Let me introduce the man's work. But I feel the urge to pray for you and to pray with you. You can call me. I want to pray for you. Under this charged atmosphere. You see, it is the grace of God. I want to pray for you for speed. 0552-880-216. You can call me right now. I want to pray with you. I want to pray for you. 0552-880-216. When you call, you tell us your name, where you are calling from. And you declare, I receive divine speed. I will pray with you. I will pray for you. I would join my faith with yours and intercede that God would, by an act of mercy, bring you divine speed. Let me get into some definitions right now. But you can call me. 0552-880-216. You are live on Star 103.5 FM. This is Star Sanctuary. My name is Alex Brown.

Now, in the Hebrew worldview, speed doesn't have only a physical nuance. Speed does not pertain to only our physicality, where you are having swiftness of movement. Now, when you check through the Hebrew worldview, you look at the word speed through the Hebrew lens. In the Hebrew lens, it is not just physical swiftness. There is more to speed than just your swiftness in the natural, in the physical. Even though it's important. The first understanding of speed I'm going to talk about this morning. Today, I'm just using it for the definitions. But at any point in time, you can call. I want to pray for you. I want to pray with you. You drop me a message, I will read it and pray with you. Or you can call us. The first rendition or the first definition of speed is what the Hebrews called maha. Maher or maha. I'm just sounding it in English. M-A-H-E-R. Maher. And it means to hasten, to hurry up, or to act quickly. That's in the physicality. Don't worry. It will get serious very soon. So to hasten, to hurry up, or to act quickly, to act swiftly. Now, anytime they use the word maha, M-A-H-E-R, now they are talking about God having said something and you as a person acting swiftly in obedience. So as far as speed is concerned, the first attribute, the first line, the first understanding is got to do with the obedience of the person, the obedience of the individual. That your obedience should be swift. Your obedience should be quick. Just as the Bible says concerning the word of God. He said, for the word of God is quick. The word of God is swift. The word of God is sharp, fast. The word of God is swift. Now, your obedience to God must always be swift.

obey swiftly. Obey quickly. Obey swiftly. That's the first nuance of the word speed. That one has to do with you. Something that you must do. That is what I told you. I'm looking at the word speed through the Hebrew worldview. Maha. M-A-H-E-R. To act swiftly. To be in haste. To act quickly. What has the Lord told you? The Lord has asked you to do something very specific. And for years now, you've been wasting time. The truth is that if your obedience is not swift, sometimes it becomes tantamount to disobedience. A delayed obedience is or could be disobedient. Let me take that again. A delayed obedience could be disobedient. Now, English would tell you better late than never. Yes, that is true. In some instances, but as far as God is concerned, a delayed obedience could be tantamount to disobedience. Let me give you some few instances. One day, I think 2 years ago, I had a word of God for somebody very senior. Very senior, not the person that you can just drop a message and just go away. And this is something that you can even announce anywhere. By the grace of God, I had his contact. So I said, okay, I will call him maybe tomorrow. I had this word on Saturday. I hesitated. I didn't call. I didn't reach out. I didn't send any message. I prayed about it and I just left it. Now, this was a very terrible news. It was almost like a life and death matter. Of course, we were trained properly, so we don't fool around with some of these messages. It is not meant for the public. You don't announce it in the open. You know where I'm going, huh? But I won't go there. So Sunday after church, we had a very good time in church. We had a swell time. The life assembly was beautiful. So I got back home at about 12, 1, thereabout. So we had lunch and I decided to just rest. I was just lying down and I heard clearly a very stern voice. What I had heard the day before. That speak to him now. Honestly, me am shame pa. So I got up and sent the person a message that I have a message. Please, can I call? And he said yes. So I called and said, yesterday I got this message, but I thought it was. So I prayed about it and left it. But right now, I just heard this that I should tell you this right now. And he said, hey. And I said, why? He mentioned that he was just on his way out, going on what I had been asked to prompt him not to go. Apparently, he was supposed to have gone on Friday. Something happened, and it was postponed to Saturday. And then Saturday, for some reason, he was late, so he couldn't go. So the Sunday there, he had prepared to leave around the 4 for a meeting that was supposed to be happening at 7. So he would not be late, so nothing would just interrupt him. And then I've also called. So he said, yes, thank you, I'm not going. So I prayed with him and left it. That Sunday there was trouble, but he was not there. Listen, Maha is swift obedience. Now, somebody's life could have been at stake. Now, somebody's life is at stake because you sat there and you would not obey the word of God swiftly. But I lift up prayer today. Yes, we're talking about divine speed. But the first nuance of divine speed has nothing to do with God. But it has everything to do with your obedience. May you receive the grace to obey
beg God swiftly in the name of Jesus. Receive that grace. Receive that grace to obey God swiftly. You know something that happened? Now, if my disobedience on Saturday entered into Sunday, it'd have been something else. Now, I may have obeyed eventually, but it would have been too late. As far as God is concerned, whatever He has told you, do it swiftly. Maybe God is telling you that woman on your junction put 1,000 CDs in an envelope and go and give to her. You see her every morning. Na oti ewiem ewia apai na pampe mua ni trini astati eye brown, not white, brown. Ohuni bia na oye mua show. Anopei sorry. Obey God swiftly. There is that young lady in your church. You've been seeing her, and for some reason you've been wanting to talk to her. Please call her now. Talk to her. Because by the time today is over, by the time and ne apaono or the akonya is. But that call, that simple call from you, and that 200 Ghana city will preserve her life, will save her. I lift up prayer today. Receive the grace to obey God swiftly. A lot of our people, a lot of our members, a lot of our friends, a lot of our businesses, a lot of the organizations we are leading are going through hell and stress because of delayed obedience. Receive grace today. Receive maha this morning. The grace to obey God swiftly in the name of Jesus Christ. I know this month would be good. This month of June would be great. Divine speed. Young man, please take your time. Please take your time. Please take your time. You have heard that voice many, many, many, many times, and you keep on postponing. Keep on saying tomorrow. You keep on saying tomorrow. Please hear the word of the Lord. Tomorrow may never come. I charge you today with the word of God that obey God swiftly. Obey God intentionally. That's not English. It's my own word. Obey God intentionally. Obey God intentionally. Swiftly. Because it is through that. That you see, the ministry will be preserved, the family will be preserved, and things like that. Now, it's not only in the area of finances. No, it cuts across every nook and cranny, every aspect of life. Sometimes it's just a phone call to somebody. That phone call would lay their heart to rest. That phone call would cut off some anxiety. That phone call alone would deliver them from depression. That can send them to an early grave. Please obey God swiftly. You had a dream about that person. It was a bad dream. But what now? Busume bako one whole month. Person call otihu. The day you called the person and they told you, it just happened yesterday. Only if you had called a day earlier, you would have saved this person. May somebody be delivered because you obey God swiftly. May you be delivered
because somebody's obedience will be swift. Please hear this. God did not make us to be lone rangers. No, he did not make us to be lone rangers. So you need somebody. I need somebody. You need somebody. I need somebody. That somebody also needs somebody. So he has knitted our destinies together. Now I need a Star FM, and I need a Bolare, and I need Emmanuel Donko. I need Johnny Kobna. I need Danaya Wasare. I need Mami Abna. I need some Hosanna. That is how he has made the world. I need some Dr. Afari. I need somebody. You need somebody. Receive the grace to obey God swiftly in the name of Jesus Christ. And please hear this. Now, just as I need somebody, that body I need also needs somebody. I need Star FM. Star FM needs some. So Star FM needs Equabanato 4. And Equabanato 4 needs some Bolare. And some Bolare needs some.

So by the time you delay obedience, obe sayade, obe kum nipa. Let me end it. And I first definition. There are about five of them. It's a BMM more lagatin bako tim. Every do beji bako pium. Bakwa no pa. Anopa na area sankohwe biom enwumre sankohwe then the next thing will continue. Welcome the extra tall guy. I want to pray with you now. May the Lord help you. May the Lord be with you. May the Lord cause his face to shine on you. Receive grace to obey God swiftly. In Jesus' name. My name is Alex Brown. If you need a pastor, call. Let's talk. My number is 0269-6466-44. The news is next. But I'm back here, God willing, tomorrow. After the news, the morning show with Nade Day would come. Morning Star, we call it Morning Star. She will serve you sumptuous breakfast. Now, nah. May God help you. Have a good morning. Bye-bye. I thank God for Emmanuel Donko, my producer and executive producer, Feeling Daddy. Johnny, thank you. Eric, thank you. God bless. See you tomorrow. Bye-bye.

0: Hello, it's Monday, the 1st of June, 2026. This is the Star Breakfast News. Welcome. Coming up this morning, Health Minister directs strict enforcement of health protocols as Ghana activates emergency measures over Ebola outbreak in the region. Also coming up, in the Noguchi Memorial Institute for Medical Research assures Ghana is fully prepared to respond to any Ebola outbreak. Ahead, commuters hit with 20% fare increment effective 2nd June as GPRTU cites rising cost of fuel, spare parts and vehicle maintenance. We have the details coming up shortly, but first let's remind you of our affiliate stations across the country.
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0: Many thanks to you for choosing the Star Breakfast News. I am Nureen Abbas. The Health Minister, Kwabena Minta Kando, has activated Ghana's national emergency health protocols amid heightened Ebola concerns to safeguard the country against a potential outbreak. This follows an extensive operational tour by the minister together with the country director of the World Health Organization and officials from the Ghana Health Service to assess the state of surveillance and emergency preparedness at the Accra International Airport, the Noguchi Memorial Institute for Medical Research and the Ghana Infectious Disease Center.
2: When a case is detected from the airport, may go to the lab and then they will be brought here at the treatment center. We have spoken about their capacity building, we have spoken about the IPCs, and you can also see how they conducted us around. They have the facility and they are fully ready, especially based on their track records. It means that if there is any case, we are ready. There's no cause for panic. Nobody should panic. All that we expect from you is to adhere to the precaution. Every Ghanaian is supposed to take this exercise very seriously, and we need a full cooperation of everybody. What is more alarming about this particular Ebola is that we are told there is no cure and there's no vaccine. So the surest bet is prevention. And that is why there is the need for us to adhere strictly to the precautionary measures. So please, let us not joke with this.
0: The Health Minister, Kwabena Minta Kando, has again directed port health officials to strictly enforce health safety protocols for all persons, regardless of status, as Ghana intensifies Ebola preparedness measures at points of entry. The minister also urged organizations of public events and mass gatherings to ensure the provision of hand washing facilities, stressing that proper hand hygiene remains one of the most effective measures for preventing the spread of infectious diseases.
2: No matter the person's status in society, anybody who passes through here must go through the protocol with the greatest of respect, in the interest of the country and in the person's own interest. So don't think that because I'm a minister, you are respecting me or you are helping me by not allowing me to go through the, you are rather causing harm to me. So everybody who goes through this place must go through the protocol.
3: Yes,
2: insist on it.
3: Yes,
2: I hope that instruction is clear.
3: Yes, sir.
2: Please, if you lose guard, that's where we have a problem. It is you, the human beings, who will implement the precautionary measures. So we beg you,
3: yes,
2: if you have any difficulty, let's know.
3: Yes,
2: if anybody is refusing to go, to let the security people pick the person.
3: Yes,
2: the person should not be allowed to cross without going through the protocols. I beg you.
3: Yes,
2: it's mandatory.
0: You heard the Health Minister Kwabinami Takando. Meanwhile, the Noguchi Memorial Institute for Medical Research said that it is fully prepared to respond in the event of an outbreak. The director of the institute, Professor Dorothy Abuamenu, said this after the health minister, the World Health Organization country director, and officials from the Ghana Health Service visited the facility and amid heightened Ebola surveillance.
4: As Noguchi Memorial Institute for Medical Research is ever ready to support the country should we detect. We have the expertise, we have the reagents, we have the equipment, and more so we are very prepared because unlike the COVID-19 time, we didn't have a sample receipt center. Thanks to the World Health Organization, the institute now has a sample receipt center that allows a safe process to receive samples and dispatch to the laboratory. The good news is that we have reagents available, and also not only the numbers that will come, we've even ordered additional reagents. We have all the needed expertise, and I would like to say that the country is on top.
0: You heard the director of the Noguchi Memorial Institute for Medical Research, Dorothy Abuamenu. Let's bring you other stories now. The Ghana Private Road Transport Union, together with other commercial transport operators, have announced a 20% increment in fares effective 2nd June 2026, following what they describe as sustained high cost of fuel, spare parts, and vehicle maintenance. According to the unions, rising operational costs have made it increasingly difficult for drivers and vehicle owners to remain in business, necessitating the fare adjustment. The increment will apply to intra-city, intercity, and shared taxi services nationwide. Operators of transport services have assured commuters that approved fare charts will be displayed at lorry stations ahead of the implementation date and have warned drivers against charging above the approved rates. The unions are also appealing to the government to review taxes on spare parts and take steps to stabilize fuel prices to ease the burden on both operators and commuters. You're still listening to the Star Breakfast News. Now, President John Dramani Mahama has called for a stronger and more structured partnership between government and the private sector to drive Ghana's economic transformation. Speaking at the 10th Ghana CEO Summit and Expo at the Kempinski Hotel in Accra, the president said recent economic recovery efforts, including the completion of the IMF program, have helped restore stability, but stressed that the ultimate goal is to improve the lives of Ghanaians. He urged state institutions to eliminate regulatory bottlenecks and overlapping mandates that hinder entrepreneurship and business growth.
5: And what has remained constant is the conviction that Ghana's future depends on a strong and confident private sector working alongside a responsive and reform-minded state. And so in the years ahead, what will matter most is not simply that we gathered here again and exchanged ideas and applauded one another. What will matter is whether the discussions we have held here will translate into better business conditions, more investments, more production, more exports, and more decent jobs.
0: The president further pointed to government's 24-hour economy initiative and national e-commerce strategy as key tools to expand market access, improve productivity, and support small businesses.
5: 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And so our clear objective is to help businesses grow, create quality jobs, and maximize our resources. And so the government will continue to provide policy direction, but CEOs and industry leaders will determine the success of this agenda. Following the passage of the 24-hour economy authority, the team has presented the cabinet with a comprehensive plan for Ghana's economic transformation over the next 10 years.
0: President Dramani Mahama has also defended government's decision not to fund the travel of Ghanaian supporters to the 2026 FIFA World Cup, saying that fiscal discipline must take precedence over non-essential spending. The president argues that the high cost of transporting and accommodating fans abroad cannot be justified at this time.
6: We are restricted because of the nature of this particular World Cup. It's being held in three countries, and we're playing our first match in Canada, and then moving to Boston, from Boston to Philadelphia, and the cost of transporting, feeding, accommodating each supporter is, beyond our means. We say we are being fiscally disciplined. We cannot, spend our money in that manner. The cost approximates for each person to be fed, accommodated, transported, and all that, to watch the games, tickets, and all that, is estimated at almost $11,000. And so, how many can we take? So, we're concentrating mainly on the supporters' unions. They have a tradition of following the team to different places. They've been here to the UK, they've been to Germany. But what we're doing is, we're procuring tickets for Ghanaians in the diaspora who want to attend the games.
0: You heard President John Dramani Mahama. And on that note, we end the breakfast news this morning. When you log on to starfm.com.gh, you'll find more news updates there. I am Lorraine Abbas. Many thanks to you for tuning in. Enjoy the rest of your day.

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Hi there, good morning and welcome to the Morning Star. Brand new month. Happy new month, everybody. It's the first day of June 2026. We are officially in the last month of the first half of the year. Are you aware? We have divided the year, the month into 12, two equal parts. So the first half, from January to June, second half, July to December. We are officially in the last month of the first half of the year. This is how far the Lord has brought us. We are grateful. We're looking forward to the exciting things that June has in store for us. May has been fantastic. It's been eye-opening. It's been wonderful. It's been a period of learning as well. Every day we learn something, be it good or bad. But we are hoping that it's more of the good, right? We also make new discoveries. These are things we should be using to our good and the good of the society and the country as a whole. We'll be with you from now to 10 a.m. when we call it a day and hand you over to Team Zone. Very soon, we'll bring you the very latest in the world of sports. Here's a sneak peek into what we'll be talking about this morning here on the Morning Star.

0: among other issues, there's an impending increment in transport fares. You've been seeing the petrol prices go up lately, haven't you? We'll have a conversation on that. Last week as well, on Friday, Parliament passed the Human Sexual Rights and Family Values Bill 2025. There's been reactions here and there. We'll talk about that as well. And then we'll make time for your birthday celebration and social media trends as well. So that's what this morning is looking like here on The Morning Star. Stay tuned in as we carry you through the morning. Hassan Meroni is here to bring us the very latest in the world of sports. Hassan, good morning to you. And what are we talking about in the world of sports?
1: This morning we're talking about the Black Stars. And over the weekend, the minister says that each person from the Black Stars team, in the Black Stars team, each player will be getting somewhere around $100,000 as a winning bonus. Mm. So yeah, the Stars will be getting a lot of money. And then we have some more with regards to the president and then the supporters that will be going to the World Cup as well.
0: Mm. All right, okay. Thank you very much, Hassan Meroni, bringing us the very latest in the world of sports. So stay tuned in. He has the details for you. Stay tuned in.

0: It's a new day, it's a new month, and we're still on our path to achieving greatness. A very warm good morning to you all listening, and welcome you all to the Sports Chat on Star 103.5 FM. My name is Hassan Meroni Abdullah. Over the weekend, it was a celebratory weekend for a lot of teams. Well, for the San Antonio Spurs in the NBA, but in the UEFA Champions League over the weekend, as you all know, it was a celebratory day, celebratory weekend for Paris Saint-Germain as they emerged winners or champions of the 2025-2026 season of the UEFA Champions League. The final between PSG and Paris Saint-Germain happened. But then, even though Arsenal lost over the weekend, it was still a celebratory weekend because yesterday they celebrated their 22-year weight of winning the English Premier League. Yesterday they had their championship parade over in North London. So it was a celebratory weekend for Arsenal and Paris Saint-Germain. But then this morning we'll be focusing on the Black Stars and a little bit of the UEFA Champions League. Now, just last night, yesterday, according to the president over at the Diaspora Town Hall meeting in UK yesterday, the president of Ghana, His Excellency John Dramani Mahama, says that flying supporters to the World Cup would cost around $100,000 per person. Yes, $100,000 per person, and such the government cannot spend public funds in that way. Looking at the financial situations in the country, the government can't afford to spend $100,000 per person. So as such, the president says that the government is rather stepping up to procure tickets for supporters in the diaspora to cheer the Black Stars on. So the president was at the town hall meeting yesterday, the diaspora town hall meeting yesterday, and this is basically what he said about the supporters going to the World Cup to support the Black Stars.
1: We are restricted because of the nature of this particular World Cup. It's being held in three countries, and we're playing our first match in Canada, and then moving to Boston, from Boston to Philadelphia, and the cost of transporting, feeding, accommodating each supporter is, beyond our means. We say we are being fiscally disciplined. We cannot, spend our money in that manner. The cost approximates for each person to be fed, accommodated, transported, and all that, to watch the games, tickets, and all that, is estimated at almost $11,000. And so, how many can we take? So, we're concentrating mainly on the supporters' unions. They have a tradition of following the team to different places. They've been here to the UK, they've been to Germany, and they are registered members of the supporters' union. But what we're doing is, we're procuring tickets for Ghanaian.

0: energy expert Benjamin Nsia. He's joined us over the telephone line. Good morning to you, sir. I hope you're doing well.
1: Good morning, Na. Doing well.
0: Great. Good to have you. So GPRTU has announced that they intend to increase transport fares from tomorrow, which is June 2. One of their main reasons for the fare adjustment is that, you know, fares, the cost of fuel has been going up increasingly, and then they are also citing cost of spare parts, among others. But let's start with the matter relating to
1: Please, you are not audible at all. Please,
0: can you hear me?
1: A bit faint, but not.
0: Can you hear me?
1: Yeah, I think.
0: Okay.
1: It's quite better now.
0: It's far better now. Okay. I'll try again and speak as loud as I can. Hopefully, you would hear me louder. All right. So, yes, I was asking the question in relation to the GPRTU.
1: All this time.
0: You can't hear me at all this time. Okay. We'll have to reestablish contact with Mr. Nsia. Hopefully, we'll be able to hear him because I'm speaking as loud as I can. Unfortunately, he says he cannot hear. So we'll try one more time and reestablish contact with Mr. Nsia. Benjamin Nsia is an energy expert. We're going to pick his thoughts on the announcements made by GPRTU on the impending transport fare increment. You're still live on Star 103.5 FM, Mr. Morning Star, here on Star 103.5 FM, and we are talking about the impending fare increments when it comes to transport, because it's GPRTU, they've announced that effective tomorrow, there will be an increment when it comes to transport fares, and they're looking at some 20%. Let's go over the telephone line one more time. Hopefully, it'll be second time lucky. Mr. Nsia, can you hear me?
1: Yes, I can hear you better now.
0: It's better now. Great. Okay. Yes. So, GPRT is giving us a notice that transport fares are going to go up. And one of the key reasons is they say the rapid increments in the cost of fuel. We know that most of them rely on diesel, among others. Your thoughts on it? Ms. Nsia?
1: Yes, I'm here.
0: Did you hear me?
1: No, I think your last question, I didn't hear you.
0: Okay.
1: You
0: said, I'm asking, what are your thoughts on the decision of the GPRTU to increase fares? They are basing it on increments in fuel prices.
1: Okay. I think that commercial transport operators, CTOs, are taking advantage of the failure of the government to regularized commercial transport operations and also certain transport fares. And until we have a better framework or model, these CTOs will continue to harass governments, not only this particular government. So on the basis of their reasons for increasing fares, one was,
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1: The price of fuel. And two is spare parts prices increasing.
0: Yes.
1: But if as a country, we had a framework or model, the model could have determined whether fares ought to increase or not to increase. But because the state is not ready to develop a model or a framework implemented by an act or by an ally, these gentlemen and their businesses will continue to bring some of these announcements out, and now begins to bargain with the state through some exchange of benefits, or maybe through some promises or pledge.

0: is made by state before they back down. I think that maybe if the state engages them well, they may back down, because they also know the reason why sometimes they bring some of these statements out. It mostly not because they want to increase fares, but because they also want some interest being taken care of by state actors, especially the Ministry of Transport.
1: So basically, because the state does not have a clear framework, you say that these unions will continue to hold it to ransom. Is that it?
0: That is what is going to happen. Because the first framework, through what we have, which is very unconventional, because it's not backed by law, is the GRTCC, what we call the Ghana Road Transport
1: Coordinating Council.
0: Now, the Transport Coordinating Council with the Ministry of Transport and other CTOs ought to sit to determine whether price of transport goes up or declines. Unfortunately for us, in this case, the GRTCC never sat with the ministry. It meant that the CTOs just took an arbitrary decision to increase fares. And what was the basis? Normally, they mention prices of fuel surging. But if we had had a better framework, we may look at transport fares beyond fuel. Even though fuel is critical to the operations, but we may look at it beyond fuel. We may look at it from the household's living standard, which is inflation. We may look at it from the cost of borrowing, because as assuming they are borrowing to invest in the procurement of vehicles, we may look at it whether cost of borrowing has increased over time or has declined over time. We may look at it from the basis of duties. If assuming the fellow is importing the vehicle in country, how much are they paying? What is the price of the vehicle even in cedi terms or dollar terms when converted into cedi? So all these parameters could have been part of the model, so that you weight them. Even though fuel may be higher in terms of operational cost, you can even weight fuel maybe at 3, weight others at 1, so that when fuel prices increase to certain levels, that level will determine, based on the weight, how much we are expected to increase transport fares. But today we don't have anything. So if they say 20%, if they are taking advantage of the consumer, the Ministry of Transport doesn't know. If the consumer is taking advantage of the CTOs, the Ministry of Transport doesn't know, because we've not actually laid down a clear path, a transparent path, an evidence-based path to set transport fares. And for that matter, at the end of the day, one will take advantage of the other. Either the CTO will take advantage of the consumer, or the consumer takes advantage of the CTO, and that is not going to help in terms of development of this particular country. So I think that the onus lies on the Ministry of Transport to develop a framework, either through the National Road Safety Regulatory Authority or other authorities under the ministry, so that when transport fares are coming, it should not take CTOs to announce. Based on the parameters, we know that transport fares are expected to increase, because inputting these data into the framework will determine whether we are expected to increase or decrease. For assuming maybe fuel prices have increased, but if you have that particular framework, it could even show that even though fuel prices are increasing, still transport fares must go down, because there are other parameters weighing down the impact of the fuel price on transport. But unfortunately, the ministry is not ready, and continuously these guys will come out with these new fares and then maybe backing down when the ministry engages them.
1: I mean, specifically in relation to diesel, we recall that, you know, there were earlier threats to increase fares, and there was some engagement with government, and at the height of the Israel-US war on Iran, you know, government introduced some mitigation measures to reduce the impact on Ghanaians. And I think for fuel, diesel was the major beneficiary in terms of the cushioning. And we also do understand that in the pricing window, starting today, June 1, we are going to see diesel recording a slight decline compared to petroleum, liquefied petroleum gas, and then petrol as well. I mean, looking at those dynamics, I mean, how does that fit into the argument that, you know, fuel prices have been increasing rapidly, especially when you're limiting it to diesel, for instance, which most of the transport operators do use?
0: Okay, so we need to look at it from this. So the last time fuel, you see, normally the transport operators or the CTOs always use the data available to them to their advantage. So we need to look at the benchmark when transport fares were increased. I think the convention within the GRTCC is that when price of fuel escalates by 10%, holding other factors constant, they also expected to increase transport fares by similar percentage points or percentage. Now, the last time transport fares were increased, I think that diesel was still around 15 Ghana cedis per liter. And today, as we speak, based on the floor price, diesel is around 15 Ghana cedis, 40 pesos per liter. So there's not been that huge change in the price of diesel compared to the last time fuel prices were increased. The second part is that we also have to take it historically that in 2025, we observed one of the highest decline in price of diesel. It came as low as 11 Ghana cedis, 70 pesos per liter. At that time, Ghanaians did not instruct and insist on CTOs to decrease their transport fares. And others even had the claim that beyond diesel or beyond petrol or beyond fuel, other spare parts were quite expensive. And for that matter, we could not hold them by force to decrease transport fares. Unfortunately, prices are beginning, and these CTOs benefited for a whole about 7 to 8 months.
1: Mm-hmm.
0: Unfortunately, prices are surging, and just when prices started surging, these gentlemen are back claiming that they need to increase transport fares because of fuel price. That's why I said that the lack of framework in the commercial transport space gives advantage to these CTOs and their owners to continuously call for price increment of transport. Because at any point in time, they look at their interest, and instead of the state, which is the Ministry of Transport, to also consider the interest of commuters and other private users or public users of CTO services, they go on consent. And the failure of the Ministry of Transport is the reason why we continuously hear that CTOs want to increase fares. Because if it was fuel, there was a whole 7 month decline in the price of fuel. No one forced these CTOs to decrease their transport fares. Unfortunately, we are just observing about 3 months or maybe less of price increment of diesel, and they are here again to tell us that they need to increase transport fares. And sometimes they even present these arguments without other data supporting it. Because the last time they increased transport fares, inflation was around 23%, or even higher than that. Today, inflation is around 3.5 or so. So all the other parameters in terms of living standard, in terms of cost of borrowing, in terms of taxes paid on the vehicles imported, in terms of even the price of the vehicle based on the appreciation of the city, has all declined. So at the end of the day, if the ministry has not reneged on its responsibility in having a better framework, these gentlemen and their CTO wouldn't come saying that they want higher prices of transport. Because it's going to affect inflation anyway.
1: Yes.
0: So I think that it is the irresponsibility of the Ministry of Transport that has led us to these agitations of higher transport fares in Ghana.
1: Mm. And I mean, they would argue, the transport operators will argue that at a certain point they agreed to a 15% reduction in transport fares. So, I mean, they also came in for consumers at a certain point, didn't they?
0: So what was the margin? So assuming in January 2025, we were buying diesel 15 Ghana cedis, 70 pesos, right? Somewhere around June, somewhere August, September, the same product we were buying 1570, you were now buying it around 1150. So that was a huge drop, more than the 10% price decline we had from the CTOs in that period. So they made excess profit because of the decline in price of fuel, over 40% decline in the price of fuel. But no one held them responsible, or no one forced them to decrease prices. That is why I said they know that we have a weaker Ministry of Transport, and for that matter, the situation always comes to their benefit in terms of asking for transport fares increment, because they know that the ministry doesn't have the data as we speak. I heard the deputy minister confirm that price of fuel and other spare parts costs are the reason why the call for higher transport fares are justified. Then I ask myself, Based on what data is the minister making this claim? Has the minister collected data on spare parts last year, June, or last year, January, and compared it to this year for them to conclude that there's justification for transport fares increment? No. It also means that the minister himself lacks information and lacks knowledge of the sector they are leading. And when the CTOs realize that the minister or his deputy lacks information or do not have information or do not have knowledge of the sector they are leading, they always come up with these agitations that we need transport fare increment. Now, beyond that, I've also asked a friend that this continuous increment of transfer, does it even relate to better services? Are we getting better services from this continuous increment in transport fares? Are we changing from the rickety cars these gentlemen continuously use to some form of upgraded vehicles on our roads? No. So I have the opinion that even though transport fares must come because of operational costs and other things, but such continuous increment must also come to support the industry grow in terms of getting better services for commuters in Ghana. And that must also be the responsibility of the ministry. Unfortunately, these gentlemen come, CTOs come for fare increment, yet quality of services have not improved over time, right? So we need to address these issues, and it lies on the Ministry of Transport to do that so that we all get clarity in terms of which even vehicles should ply our roads when transport fares are increased always.
1: And so, Mr. Nsia, if I, in a sentence, would you say that this proposed increments, which they say is expected to take effect from tomorrow, is justified?
0: It's not justified. I think that there's no justification for any increment in transport fare because price of fuel have not increased so much that CTOs call for any upward adjustment of transportation cost.
1: All right, sir. Thank you so much for your time. We're grateful that you were able to speak to us.
0: Welcome.
1: You had a speech to energy expert Benjamin Nsia on the impending or proposed increment by the GPRTU. This is expected to take effect tomorrow. It's expected to take effect tomorrow, June 2nd. We'll see how that will go. Robert is still here with me. Robert, you heard Mr. Nsia speaking to this particular issue. Yeah?
2: Yes. Now, I think the concern he has, he says, my concern, we should look at the historical aspect of this whole situation that we are facing. That we know from the past, we've had those issues where fares have increased, commuters have had challenges, they'll be fighting and things like that. As I said, yes, I always look at the fact that why don't we have the framework to direct us as to how, when to increase? Because, you know, usually these CTOs, for the control majority of the transport services in the country. And I think government should also find a way of drawing up the framework, as he says. But then after all these done and said and done and all the prices going up and whatever, are we receiving quality services from these people? Mm-hmm. Now look at our road network as well. You know, they've complained. Spare parts have gone up, engine oil and things like that, as they say. By the end of the day,
1: they say that all the time.
2: Mm-hmm. But like we're saying, what are the policies involved?
1: What are the benchmarks?
2: Asking them that, look, this is what you're supposed to do. This is when, if we have fuel increase, we have this and this and that. This are how you're going to handle them. So if the Ministry of Transport were coming, as Dr. Nsia said, and make sure that we have the framework to show that these increases don't just come just like that from these private people, but then it is regulated by government. Now, government should also come in number two with the transport system. How are we running the transport system? Because here again, we look at the fact that people who would want transport to their homes.
1: Yeah.
2: Peak times, look at what happens. People charge transport, the private sector will charge exorbitantly, commuters are suffering. So if we have put the framework in place, proper framework in place, I'm sure that we can be able to curtail all these pricing fuel things that happen in our country. And I think Dr. Tia is calling, and I support his call that there should be a framework. And then if we have data available to manage all these things, we will not get to this point. It looks like government will also have to regulate these things. So now I think that we should really call upon government to come in and make sure that the needed framework for transport policy and pricing in the country is done, so that the CTOs will not take advantage of the situation. I always want to increase fares at a time that is not needed, because at the end of the day, it's the commuters who have to go for it and they suffer for that. So now we should look at it again.
1: All right. Thank you, Robert Niyayi. And I couldn't agree more with Mr. Nsiang when he talks about the need for a framework. We leave a lot of things, you know, to be determined in the open by things, by individuals and stuff like this, by groups and stuff. But something as critical as this, we need to have benchmarks for when certain things or certain decisions can be taken. We can't just continuously rely on the usual all the time. Well, let's go over the telephone line. More engagements in relation to this matter. But let's go over the telephone line and speak to Eric Lamte. He's a member of the communications team for the GPRTU of the TUC. Good morning to you, Mr. Lamte. I hope you're well. Mr. Lamte, can you hear me? Good morning.
3: Yeah, good morning.
1: Okay.
3: I'm doing well.
1: I'm doing well too. Good to have you. So, for GPRTU, your basis for the increment, as we have read, is that fuel prices have been going up. Spare parts as well, cost of spare parts have also been going up, among other things. Is that the case?
3: Yes, it is. But at the moment now, our leadership has been called there by the Minister of Transport. So we are waiting for what will come out of the meeting before we want to really comment on it.
1: Okay, so at the moment there's an emergency meeting between the Transport Minister together with your leadership.
3: Yes, please.
1: Okay. But prior to the announcement of this increment that per your announcement is expected to take effect tomorrow, what kind of engagement took place prior to that announcement?
3: Please, now that for the meeting, because of the meeting, we decided not to comment on it. Let's meet after the meeting, then we'll come out and then have a more chat on it.
1: Okay, Mr. Lamte, thank you so much for your time. We're grateful that you're able to speak to us.
3: Yeah, you're welcome.
1: All right, then. So you had to speak to a member of the communication team of the GPRTU. We spoke to him in connection with the impending transport fare increments. We spoke to Eric Lamte. He's a member of the communication team for the TUC. He says that there's been an emergency meeting, therefore they are not able to speak to the matter now. They are resolved. They resolved to hold on to any commentary until the meeting with the sector minister is done. I was curious. I wanted to know what kind of engagement had taken place prior to this announcement, because there's a process to follow. You don't just announce fare increments, right? Because prior to that, we didn't hear anything about the tripartite meeting taking place and then what they were looking at. Most often we hear of a range they are even looking at. And then after the engagement, we get the final percentage. But this one, there was nothing like that. All we just saw was that there's going to be an increment in fares and it's effective tomorrow, June 2. Well, let's see what comes out of that engagement. Isaac Ade has equally joined me.
4: Yes.
1: Isaac, good morning.
4: Thank you very much. So the question you posed, what was the response from the gentleman?
1: He said that
4: prior to this moment, this time,
1: what had been the engagement?
4: Yes.
1: He said, because they are having a meeting with the minister, they've resolved to reserve all commentaries until that meeting
4: one,
1: is
4: this
1: there.
4: One too. This one too.
1: Yeah.
4: Tell us. Oh yes, no.
1: Mm-hmm.
4: If yes, what transpired?
1: Yeah.
4: If no, why? And then we'll move on, because for us to get to this stage, and for the minister to even invite you, why would the transport ministry, not even the minister, wait until this time? Do you know the time they sent this communique or this statement? 12 a.m. That was Friday. I think Friday, 12 a.m. Mm-hmm. They sent this. I'm talking about the GPRTU to you.
1: Mm-hmm.
4: With all the other members. You know, we have Concerned Drivers Association. We have the other. So it's not just GPRTU to you. It means they had met a number of times to take this decision.
1: Yeah.
4: So that should tell you that for all you know, they had knocked, again, for all you know, they had knocked on the doors of the ministry, for all you know.
1: It could also be, there are two things. It could also be that it's a strategy.
4: Well, for the ministry to invite them,
1: yes,
4: as usual.
1: Yes.
4: Because if you don't do anything, they will not mind us.
1: So, and that is why Benjamin Nsiang's point is very critical, that as of now, we don't have a proper framework, as in what are the indices? When fuel prices get to this point, this is the percentage.
2: He was
1: suggesting that we attribute points to the various components. Mm-hmm. So fuel maybe takes one, mm-hmm. then spare parts
4: maybe two or
1: takes,
4: something.
1: Also takes one and a half. So then you are able to compute. Mm-hmm. But when you don't do that, the transport operators they'll hold
4: they
1: you to ransom.
4: They take the decision. Do you know 20%? Do they know 20%?
2: And
1: from the look of things, this is what is they are holding the ministry to ransom.
4: No, you see, I'll blame both sides. Mm. I mean, like just as I mentioned, for all you know, they are knocked on their doors, they didn't mind them. And again, maybe for all you know, the ministry also possibly had spoken to them to hold on, but they also felt like no, we are still struggling because if the cost of spare parts, you know, they still rise and fuel. Do you know that it's been increased for some of the pumps?
1: But you know, sincerely,
4: yes,
1: sincerely, I think that. For me, I think that the transport operators are being inconsiderate. Look, they enjoyed a long period.
4: Is it regarding the percentage?
1: No. Given the increment in general.
4: Really?
1: Yes, I think they're being inconsiderate because look at the amount of time, the negotiations that went on when we were talking about reduction.
4: Mm-hmm.
1: Look at the way they went in. Out. But look at the long period with which they also benefited from the reduction. At the time, before we saw the decline, you mm-hmm. were buying fuel at 15 or so per gallon, mm-hmm. right? Mm-hmm. Is it a liter per gallon? One of those.
2: Liter.
1: Yeah. You were doing that. And then subsequently came to 11. You had to be pressured literally to reduce the cost. Mm-hmm. Then they issued another threat. And then governments said they were bringing something to provide some form of relief for consumers. Yeah. And that's where some cushioning was brought in, mm-hmm. primarily for diesel, mm-hmm. yeah. which is the fuel most of the transport mm-hmm. operators yeah. use. And then
2: some 2 cities.
1: Yeah, some small amounts yeah. mm-hmm. for
2: the petrol.
1: For petrol. Do you understand? Mm-hmm. And so you have had a bit of that absorption as yeah. well. So if it had not been.

so much chaos in the city. We look on for so many things to fester, then we act helpless. A state that is helpless, me, I can never understand. You are dead and they are holding you the states to ransom. Hey,

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2: There was no way.

She sparks up your mid-mornings. 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

0: Yes, good morning and welcome to a brand new day, a brand new week, and a brand new month. Now, this morning as I entered the building, there was something about today that just felt different. I don't know, maybe it's the fresh air. Maybe it's the fact that we've turned the page on the calendar, or maybe it's simply the quiet reminder that every new month gives us another chance to begin all over again. It is a beautiful day today, the first day of June 2026. It's the kind of day that invites hope, the kind of day that whispers that whatever happened last month, take the lessons and keep it moving. My name is Natalia. This is The Zone. We're looking forward to new opportunities this month, new goals, new experiences, and for many of us, a renewed sense of purpose. Maybe starting something new. Maybe, you know, finishing what you already started. Or maybe you are trying to become a better version of yourself one day at a time, and today is a day, the kind of day that you can start on that journey. Now, whatever this month holds, I hope you step into it with confidence. I hope that you put your best foot forward. I hope that you are kind to yourself. And I hope that you celebrate the small wins, because remember, great months are not usually made up of one big moment. They are built from the little things that we do consistently every single day. So here's to a beautiful month of June, and here is to a beautiful Monday on The Zone. May it bring growth, joy, unexpected blessings, and reasons to smile. This morning we're doing the usual: great music, great conversations, just a good vibe generally on the show. My name is Natalia. Welcome to The Zone. Stay with me.
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0: nobody does it like we do. We are the best.
1: Say, my God, I bless you. All the things you do for me, oh. May I cannot shout, oh. Ah, boy.
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We the work and the pay. We the chop or the pay. Time no day. We the bob at we day. 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Find your way. I don't get time, give your course. I get my first class long time. My party go check on Amma. This game no the boss. You want pause, go ahead. I give you.

And that's coming from Kitty, I Lied, bringing my time to 38 minutes after 11 o'clock. This is The Zone. This is Star 103.5 FM. My name is Natalia. How are you doing so far? Morning going good?

0: I just want to share these tips with you for the month of June. Now, we all know it's a new month, but what I don't want you to do is to pressure yourself to become a new person overnight. I just want you to be slightly better than the version of you yesterday. So what you can do beginning of this month, because you do know that when this month ends, it means that 6 months would have gone by in the year 2026. I want you to audit your goals. Don't focus on what hasn't happened yet. Focus on what can still happen. And also, one of the things you have to do this month is to protect your peace. You need to understand that not every message may, you know, necessarily deserve or require a response. Not every battle deserves your energy. Sometimes you have to let go and let God. That's if you do believe in God. Also, check on your health, okay? Drink more water, get some rest, and listen to what your body has been trying to tell you. If you're feeling tired more often, if you have not seen the doctor at all this year, try and get that done. Spend wisely in the month of June. It's a good month to revisit your budget. All of the ways you've been spending money in the past, just take a critical look at it and see the ways that you can save some more money or invest some more money. Celebrate the small wins this month. Progress is not always loud. Sometimes it's just showing up when you don't feel like it. Sometimes it's just the way your heart is beating and the way you feel let down, or maybe the way your heart is broken, but you still have to wake up and celebrate the small wins and show up. And then finally, I want you to be kind to yourself. Speak to yourself the very way you would speak to someone that you love. Okay, don't be too hard on yourself. We all make mistakes. Sometimes you would feel like, oh, I could have avoided this. Oh, why this, that? But listen, be kind to yourself. You're doing the very best you can under the circumstances available to you. Okay? So these are the tips that I want to share with you for the month of June, the first day of June. So help us God, we'll go all the way till the end of this month. But I want you, through it all, to just simply enjoy, kick back and just enjoy. My name is Natalia. This is The Zone. 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

0: 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With me, Nadidi Teti. Today's details of our stories now. An energy expert, Benjamin Insia, has criticized the government's handling of the transport fare regime, accusing authorities of failing to establish a clear and effective framework to regulate fare adjustment. Now, this follows a proposed 20% fare increment set to take off tomorrow. Well, the Ghana Private Road Transport Union, GPRTU, and other commercial transport operators say the adjustment is necessary due to the rising cost of fuel, spare parts, and vehicle maintenance. Let's first hear from the GPRTU's communications team member, Eric Lati Lamte, who says an emergency meeting with the Ministry of Transport is underway to address the matter.
1: But at the moment now, our leadership has been called there by the Minister of Transport. So we are waiting for what will come out of the meeting before we want to really comment on it.
0: Okay, so at the moment there's an emergency meeting between the transport minister together with your leadership.
1: Yes, please.
0: Okay. But prior to the announcement of this increment that per your announcement is expected to take effect tomorrow, what kind of engagement took place prior to that announcement?
1: Please, now that for the meeting, because of the meeting, we decided not to comment on it. Let's meet after the meeting, then we'll come out and then have a more chat on it.
0: However, energy expert Benjamin Insia has rejected the reasons advanced by the transport operators for the proposed fare increment, describing the justification as unfounded. According to him, current economic indicators do not support such a significant adjustment in transport fares.
2: So, assuming in January 2025, we're buying diesel 15 Ghana cedis 70 pesos, right? Somewhere around June, somewhere August, September, the same product we were buying 1570, you were now buying it around 1150. So, that was a huge drop, more than the 10% price decline we had from the CTOs in that period. So, they made excess profit because of the decline in price of fuel, over 40% decline in the price of fuel. But no one held them responsible, or no one forced them to decrease prices. That is why I said they know that we have a weaker Ministry of Transport, and for that matter, the situation always comes to their benefit in terms of asking for transport fares increment, because they know that the ministry doesn't have the data as we speak. Now, beyond that, I've also asked a friend that this continuous increment of transfer, does it even relate to better services? Are we getting better services from this continuous increment in transport fares? Are we changing from the rickety cars these gentlemen continuously use to some form of upgraded vehicles on our roads? No. So I have the opinion that even though transport fares must come because of operational costs and other things, but such continuous increment must also come to support the industry grow in terms of getting better services for commuters in Ghana.
0: Would you say that this proposed increment, which they say is expected to take effect from tomorrow, is justified?
2: It's not justified. I think that there's no justification for any increment in transport fare because price of fuel have not increased so much that CTOs call for any upward adjustment of transportation cost.
0: Well, let's hear some more from him. Mr. Insia further blamed the recurring disputes over transport fares on the absence of a structured and transparent pricing framework. According to him, successive governments have failed to implement a proper mechanism to guide fare reviews, leaving room for frequent disagreements between regulators and transport operators.
2: Commercial transport operators, CTOs, are taking advantage of the failure of the government to regularize commercial transport operations and also certain transport fares.

0: And until we have a better framework or model, these CTOs will continue to harass governments, not only this particular government. So on the basis of their reasons for increasing fares, one was price of fuel, and two, fare pass prices increasing.
1: Yes.
0: But as a country, we had a framework or model. The model could have determined whether fares ought to increase or not to increase. But because the state is not ready to develop a model or a framework implemented by an act or by an ally, these gentlemen and their businesses will continue to bring some of these announcements out and now begins to bargain with the state through some exchange of benefits, or maybe through some promises or pledges made by state before they back down. I think that maybe if the state engages them well, they may back down, because they also know the reason why sometimes they bring some of these statements out. It mostly not because they want to increase fares, but because they also want some interest being taken care of by state actors, especially the Ministry of Transport.
1: So basically, because the state does not have a clear framework, you say that these unions will continue to hold it to ransom. Is that it?
0: That is what is going to happen. Because the first framework, through what we have, which is very unconventional, because it's not backed by law. But I think that the onus lies on the Ministry of Transport to develop a framework, either through the National Road Safety Regulatory Authority or other authorities under the ministry, so that when transport fares are coming, it should not take CTUs to announce. But unfortunately, the ministry is not ready. And continuously, these guys will come out with these new fares, and then maybe backing down when the ministry engages them.
1: You have the energy experts, Benjamin Insia there. Well, the news team has been engaging some drivers over the proposed increment. Have a listen.
2: I heard it yesterday, but later I also heard it that the transport minister has called our leaders. So I think they are going to meet after the meeting. We are waiting for the meeting after the meeting, so we hear the outcome. If they say we should increase it, we increase it. If they say we should stop, we stop.
3: Later on, media, they are going to increase the fare, but you didn't get any information from our superiors. So we don't know what we are doing now. We don't know. Because we didn't get any information from them. Only we heard it in media.
4: We hear announced about this 20% increment, but our main listen office didn't give us any letter or didn't inform us to this charges. But anytime they want to increase, the our UPRTS members to announce it in the radio so that we can bring the percentage and also print the papers to all the drivers.
3: Nti sɛ mɛte na sɛ ɔkyena na sɛ bɛpie de a ɛbia na ɔkyena na yɛho sɛ yɛka no yɛ mokorɛ watɛ ne deɛ mentee hwee.
1: So those were some drivers at Circle that our reporters did engage in relation to the fare increments. Well, large number of them you heard. In fact, all of them, they said that they didn't know about it. Let's see how that meeting with the Transport Ministry would go. You're still listening to the Star Midday News on Star 103.5 FM. Let's turn our attention now to Parliament, where the minority has shot down the newly passed Human Sexual Rights and Family Values Bill, popularly known as the Anti-LGBTQI plus bill. They are arguing that the bill, rather than stopping LGBTQI plus activities, is promoting it. And the controversial bill was passed last week Friday with 31 amendments, including exemptions for the intersex community, lawyers and journalists as well. While addressing the media in Parliament, the lead sponsor for the bill and ranking member for the Committee on Defence and Interior, Reverend Ntim Fodjo, demanded the government resubmit the bill passed in 2024, which could not secure former President Akufo-Addo's assent. Well, according to him, the blanket exemptions have killed the potency of the bill.
5: From 33 to page 341, all the 31 changes, deletions, and insertions are there. The surgical operation they did to water down and give Ghana an empty bill. What is the first clause? Amendment proposed in clause 1, paragraph A, opening phrase, deletes who holds out us and insects who identifies openly, represents that person or professes us. Why do you want to delete? What is wrong with hold out us? that now you are saying that in this new bill, for one to be prosecuted and jailed for practicing LGBT, he has to openly come and give himself away, openly identify that I am gay, I am lesbian, and to openly profess. Who's going to come out to do that? Unless those people who are outside the country, in Germany, US, and who, they know themselves, they can sell in foreign country. But those in Ghana, whom the bill must cure the mischief, no one is going to come out. So why did it hold out us and say the person now must come and profess and openly and identify? Come with me to the second change. Amendment proposed, paragraph C, line 4, after accept, delete, where the procedure is intended to correct a biological abnormality, including intersex. Delete it. And they are saying that now insert the case of intersex. Why? What is the problem with where the procedure is intended to correct a biological abnormality, including intersex? What is the problem with it? And when did NDC suddenly arrive that there was a problem with that drafting? In 2024, when they were starting to sign the bill, wrote them out, we will come and sign the bill, did they see that there was a problem with this provision?
1: You heard the sponsor of the Human Sexual Rights and Family Values Bill and also a ranking member on the Defense Committee of Parliament, Reverend Ntim Fodjo, speaking on the issue relating to the anti-LGBTQI plus bill that was passed in Parliament on Friday. Well, a good number of you have been reacting to that development, the passage of the bill. Nanama Akwa is here with me in the studio. Nanama, what are people saying?
6: Thank you so much now. Well, we are picking up comments from our flyer that said that the newly passed anti-gay bill seeks to promote LGBTQ plus instead of stopping it, and that was Reverend Tim Fodjo. We start with Samuel. Then why did you lead to prepare the said bill? Magdalene, please put it out. Let's all read it. We have Razak. He's playing the devil's advocate for political expediency. The bill is good and he knows it. Sebastian says, no problem. When we come to power, we will amend it for Bawumia to sign. We also have Salifu Osofo. Please focus on the gospel. Why? Then we also have Sad. This is the current state of MPP politics. Rishi asks what his contributions were, and Madi Ado says, yet you signed it. We also have Mohammed. Don't worry, if you come to power in 2099, you can amend it. Musa Al-Hassan says, we want it that way. Sheikh Sienu, why didn't you tell Nana Ado to sign it? We also have Foster, if so, practice it and see something. Then when we move over, we have Sulimana Ibrahim. I'm waiting for President Muhammad to sign the bill to law before making any comments. Some of the comments are difficult to read, unfortunately, but a lot of people are also asking what name his church is under. My name is Nanama Akwa. Now back over to you.
1: Thank you very much, Nanama Akwa, with those reactions on social media. So reactions to the minorities assertion that the newly passed Human Sexual Rights and Family Values Bill, popularly known as the Anti-LGBTQI+ Bill, rather promotes it instead of stopping that activity. I'm sure the reactions, you've not seen the last of it. We'll see more as the days go by. 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To other stories, now, and Foreign Affairs Minister Samuel Okudjetua-Blakwa has refuted claims from South Africa suggesting that Ghanaians are engaged in illegal activities. While speaking on the sidelines of the Korea-Africa Foreign Ministers meeting in Seoul, the minister firmly stated that Ghana is not responsible for any illegalities in South Africa. He described the claims as completely false and stated they are only being made to damage Ghana's reputation on the international stage. Have a listen.
7: Let me also say that what is beautiful about the registration we are doing is that we do it in collaboration with the Department of Home Affairs, the South African authorities, who are there at our High Commission to check for people who they are looking for in their database, people who are wanted, suspected criminals. And so far, not a single Ghanaian is of interest to the South African authorities. So again, this claim by some propagandists, those who seek to tarnish the image of Ghana, that our citizens were lawbreakers, people who commit crime, and people who are contributing to insecurity and instability in South Africa. The evidence does not support it. You have the security officials there with their database, their computers, with their wanted list, you know, checking fingerprints and all of that. And so far, not a single Ghanaian. So clearly, Ghana is not responsible for any high crime rates or any, you know, avalanche of illegality going on in South Africa.
1: You heard there the Foreign Affairs Minister Samuel Okudzeto Ablakwa. He also disclosed that the government is waiting for South African authorities to grant permits for the flights to move in and airlift the second batch of Ghanaians to their home country.
7: Trust that the foreign ministry, the government of Ghana, will come and assist you. We do not want anybody in this world thinking that Ghanaians are orphaned, Ghanaians don't have a government, Ghanaians are not valued, are not cherished, and so they can mess around with Ghanaians. We will not accept that, and we will go all out to protect Ghanaians and to make sure that the welfare of Ghanaians is safeguarded. So I can assure you that all is set for the next batch to arrive. We're just waiting for the South African authorities to finalize our request for the flight permits so that our chartered jets can move in and bring all the Ghanaians who have registered. And let me use this opportunity to say that contrary to a lot of disinformation, misinformation and propaganda out there, the vast majority of Ghanaians we have registered, we've looked at their documentation, these are legal migrants. Disregard all those claims that these are people who are illegal migrants. It is not true at all. And we've challenged those who are making these claims to put out the evidence. They have not been able to put out any evidence.
1: You heard the Foreign Affairs Minister Samuel Okudzeto Ablakwa still in relation to the xenophobic attacks and reactions therein. Arise Ghana has called on government to adopt stronger diplomatic and legal measures in response to recurring xenophobic attacks against Ghanaians and other nationals in South Africa. Well, the group described the attacks as a violation of human rights and a threat to African unity, urging government to seek redress through the African Union institutions, including the African Court on Human and People's Rights. The pressure group also is urging government not to renew the mining lease of Goldfields, arguing that Ghana should reassess strategic economic partnerships in light of the treatment of its citizens in South Africa. We've been joined in the studio by one of their representatives in relation to this matter as we get into the details of it. 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
1: Yeah, welcome back. You're still listening to the Star Midday News on Star 103.5 FM, and we'll be joined in the studio by Dramani Selom Jamado. He is a leading member of Arise Ghana, and you did hear me earlier say that they are calling for a number of things, including strong diplomatic response. And also, they say that we should probably not be renewing that Goldfields Takwa mines lease when it expires. Mr. Jamado, you're welcome to the Star Midday News. What is your basis?
9: And thanks for having me here.
1: What's your basis for calling for this strong stance?
9: It's about what is happening in South Africa. One, we are calling for a number of things, like we stated. When it comes to the repatriation of South Africans to South Africa, it is actually being actuated by what is happening there. The hooliganism that is taking place in South Africa, we are responding by speaking to the, we're speaking with, through the medium that they understand.
1: Okay.
9: The medium they understand, that is activist language. So that is tit for tat, retaliatory, you know, efforts.
1: Okay.
9: That is what we are embarking on now.
1: Mm.
9: Now all South Africans here, because the South Africans activists in South Africa are asking Ghanaians and other African nationals to leave their country, for them to fix their country, and they are asking fellow Africans to go back to their countries to go and fix their country. So we have we are responding to that call, that we are going to comprehensively fix Ghana for Ghanaians to stay here. So by fixing Ghana, we think that there's an impediment. The impediment is that the continuous stay of South Africans in Ghana will get us hamstrung a bit to get our country comprehensively.
1: I mean, if we are condemning what they are doing, why should we be replicating?
9: The condemnation is actually one that emanated from our level of civilization and humanity.
1: Yes.
9: That is what pushed us to condemn it. Okay, but we are sending them a message that what they are doing there, the hooliganism that is taking place or they are engaging in, which is barbaric, they do not have monopoly over it.
1: Mm.
9: Yes, we can equally engage in that act of hooliganism in Ghana here to drive them out of this country.
1: Okay.
9: That's it.
1: And so you would be in favor of that? If that should happen,
9: is
1: that
9: Arise Ghana will totally be in favor of that, because
1: I mean,
9: that is, you know, to the threat to globalization now, it's protectionism. Even advanced countries, they are engaging in protectionism. So at any point in time, we realize that maybe a group of people, their presence in this country is inimical to our economic growth and development. We drive them out.
1: I mean, we've heard groups like the Catholic Bishops Conference, for instance, say that we should be very mindful.
9: The Catholic
1: mindful.
9: Bishop Conference is a religious group.
1: They say that we should be mindful and not react emotionally to what is happening
9: That's
1: in South
9: a religious
1: Africa.
9: Group. You are speaking to an activist pressure group. So there's a difference.
1: So you believe
9: what
1: in
9: we do.
1: You
9: the,
1: believe in
9: what we
1: for
9: do.
1: Tax.
9: Yes, we believe in what the Catholic Bishop Conference. They are the basis, the foundation of their faith, which is ticked for that. That is what we're doing.
1: No,
9: it's in there.
1: No, the Catholic faith has not.
9: It doesn't
1: know,
9: believe in that.
1: Tit for tat.
9: They have
1: no,
9: renounced
1: no.
9: that part.
1: I mean,
9: of, they have renounced
1: I mean,
9: that part of their faith.
1: The part of the faith. Christianity in general is that when you're slapped, you turn the other cheek.
9: Okay.
1: Yes.
9: But that is
1: so
9: not what we
1: not
9: believe in.
1: Time.
9: Because the philosophical foundation of what we're doing is that if you have a tolerant society and you have an intolerant society that is threatening you, and you are always giving in, you are surrendering, surrendering to that intolerant group.
1: Okay.
9: One day, they will dominate you.
1: Okay.
9: So what you do is that you develop that level of intolerance to face them.
1: Okay.
9: And that is what we are doing now.
1: Now, beyond the tit for tat, some specifics you're asking for is for governor to renew
9: not
1: the
9: to
1: mine.
9: Renew the gold face, lease, the mining lease.
1: On what basis? Because of what is happening in South Africa?
9: No. It has nothing to do with the xenophobic attack.
1: Yes, okay. What is the
9: it has everything to do with the stage we have gotten to as a country now, that we have competent indigenous Ghanaian companies that can be that can venture into the extractive sector. So what we are asking is that the indigenous Ghanaian companies now must take a commanding height in the extractive sector. That is what we want.
1: Is the timing not convenient that
9: convenient
1: there's this
9: out.
1: Xenophobic attack, there's Ghanaians saying that let's respond in equal measure, and then we are calling for this at this time for Goldfields lease not to be renewed.
9: There's nothing wrong if two situations coincide. There's nothing wrong with that. You understand? So that's why it's called.
1: It's a mere coincidence.
9: It's a mere coincidence. A sheer coincidence. It has nothing to do, because even if the xenophobic, the hooliganism, I'm not even going to be describing xenophobic, the hooliganism that is taking place in South Africa, even if it were not taking place, we would have still placed this call that the gold face mining lease should not be renewed. It should be given to an indigenous Ghanaian company with the capacity to handle that because that the proceeds from that company will not be repatriated to another company for their development. It will stay in Ghana. That is where we have gotten to now as a country.
1: So, I mean, would you be surprised if this lease is renewed? Because I think I've seen a post, for instance, from the community that is saying that that lease should be renewed because they can point to developmental projects undertaken by Gold Fields in the Tapa area.
9: What the community doesn't know, is that if that concession is given to an indigenous Ghanaian company, they tend to benefit more. That Ghanaian company will do stuff that will inure to their economic well-being considerably, much more than what they have gained all this while.
1: So would you be surprised if that lease is renewed?
9: I will be surprised. But because it means that government is not in tune with the realities on the ground. That is, if government renews the Gofis agreement, then government is completely out of touch with the realities on the ground.
1: Okay. Yes. Mr. Dramado, thank you so much for your time.
9: You're welcome, madam.
1: Have a wonderful time. So you heard us engage Drama. What did you say?
9: May yours be more wonderful.
1: Thank you. Dramani Selom Dramado is a leading member of Arise Ghana. They are asking for Ghana to respond in equal measure to what is happening in South Africa. Let's quickly bring you sports news. And we've been joined in the studio by Hassan Maroni with the latest in the world of sports. Hassan, what's in sports?
10: Good afternoon. Now, the President of the Republic of Ghana, His Excellency John Dramani Mahama, has ruled out use of state funds to fly Ghanaian supporters to the 2026 FIFA World Cup. Now, speaking at a diaspora town hall meeting in the United Kingdom, he said the cost of transporting one supporter would be about $11,000, making it too expensive for government to undertake. However, the president stated that government is considering the purchase of match tickets for Ghanaian supporters living abroad to go cheer on the Black Stars at the Mundial.
11: We are restricted because of the nature of this particular World Cup. It's being held in three countries, and we're playing our first match in Canada, and then moving to Boston, from Boston to Philadelphia. And the cost of transporting, feeding, accommodating each supporter is, beyond our means. We say we are being fiscally disciplined. We cannot, spend our money in that manner. The cost approximates for each person to be fed, accommodated, transported, and all that, to watch the games, tickets, and all that, is estimated at almost $11,000. And so, how many can we take? So, we're concentrating mainly on the supporters' unions. They have a tradition of following the team to different places. They've been here to the UK, they've been to Germany. But what we're doing is, we are procuring tickets for Ghanaians in the diaspora who want to attend the games.
10: Well, that's it for sports this afternoon.
1: Thank you very much, Hassan Maroni, bringing us the very latest in the world of sports, bringing us something in relation to what President Mahama has been saying in the UK. So beyond the World Cup, he's been talking about their floods, especially here in Accra. Well, he has ordered the Minister for Local Government, Ahmed Ibrahim, to investigate and sanction persons responsible for issuing permits to build within the Wager Dam spillway, which resulted in thousands being displaced when the dam was opened. While speaking at an engagement with a Ghanaian community in London, the president attributed the situation to the actions of some traditional leaders as well, landowners and local assembly officials, whom he accused of allowing development in areas designated for water to flow and manage flood control.
12: With regards to flooding, the flooding in Accra is not an engineering problem. It is just a problem of indiscipline. It's not an engineering problem, it's a problem of indiscipline. We have drains, and everybody says, why don't you do sealed drains? But the problem is, when we do sealed drains, people drink sachet water, they eat papaya in those styrofoam plastics, and they just dump them anywhere. And part of the problem is the local councils and the assemblies. Unfortunately, our councils are not working as good as yours. You find a house in a waterway, and somebody signed a building permit for them to build there. Look at the Wager Dam. The Wager Dam provides about 30-40% of Accra's water. It has a spillway, and every year when it rains, the water reaches a level. And when it reaches that level, they have to open the spillway, otherwise it can break the dam and cause destruction downstream. In the dry season, these same traditional rulers and sipong cheme, owners of land, will sell land to people in the spillway of the Wager Dam. And so you start building. And then when the rains come and they open the spillway, your house is flooded with water. And he says, why isn't government doing anything about the flooding problem? It's because you went and built in a place you shouldn't have built.
1: And you heard the President John Dramani Mahama speaking at a town hall meeting in London with some Ghanaians. And that will be how we end today's edition of the Star Midday News. For more news, do log on to starfm.com.gh. My name is Nadia Diteti. Thank you so much for your company. Do have a good afternoon.

0: The team sitting here is not a club. It's not your private property. When you are going to Egypt, you have asked the president of the Ghana National Para Team. We have seen that you have received a lot of donations, which is good for us. You should account for it because it's for the state, it's not for you. Government will then see what we'll do to complement whatever you have received already.
1: I'm the president, I'm the best in the world. And I want Pancago, I want Makwega, that girl. And I'm a knocking man anywhere I'm fighting. I'm ready to fight for Makwega anytime, any day, anywhere. But I'm ready. This is my national flag. I'm proud of it. And I'm proud of Africa. And I'm, as soon as the bell go on, it just comes straight to me. And I say, okay, that's the way I'm going to knock him out in the first round. So I take my time and he start using the jabs. You know, I start bobbing it, you know, and I got him with it. Go left up. When he start jabbing, you know, I start, oh, you know, man, I'm too bad, baby.
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10: I have it because they keep on coming, I think that I have to turn one of the phone off.
11: You haven't read any of the messages?
10: No, not at all. Look, they still calling, Phones are calling. So that shows how joy people are in our country.
12: The problem was coach doesn't do well. Doing very good well. Look at the selection coach I've been. The day are you. It's a young player. It's an experienced player. But it's a young. It's an 20 player. Look at the position. A coach. At the day you are playing 11. Look at the position coach I put into. But the only thing we are having another chance for Burkina. The only problem is coach. Coach was doing the very good experienced players to play. Look at Aminu Dramani. Playing African Cup. Playing World Cup, have good experiences than at the day of you and other prayers. We need to use the bad materials, use the good materials, and pray that tomorrow match we can win 2 goals against the Burkina. More or less 2-0 against the Burkina. My position is depend on the coach, the selection. Go do a very good selection for a Ghanaian. I mean, all the Ghanaians love the football. Our hard game. The coach has doing the good. Sorry, bro. Coach is doing a good selection for Ghanaian players. I think the Ghana will qualify for the next stage. Because the Ghana have the strip players. The strip players there. I mean, Dramani. And look at the selection. Change the. Look at this player. He called Opokwa Jemani. And bring Hansara for playing the serving position. It's no good at all. Unless we use the good materials, good prayers, and so because look at the Ivory Coast and Ghana. Ivory Coast have experiences, more experience than Ghana. And go coach has good using good players support the Ghana. Ghana will win tomorrow match 2 goals against. I know. The only thing that's why I'm saying is the coach are using some 220 players, but they're using experienced players. They're still there. Ghana still have experienced players. But I use those players to play tomorrow match. Ghana will win the match.
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1: And we are on the brink. It is now 10 days to the FIFA World Cup commencing in the USA, Mexico, and Canada. The opening game will be in Mexico, actually, involving co-host Mexico. We'll open it all up for us in 10 days' time in Mexico. Whatever it is, though, the World Cup kicks off in some 10 days' time. And tell you what, promises to be an interesting World Cup we have on our hands. Everything is showing. We're going to have a very exciting World Cup on our hands. The Black Stars today in Cardiff, Wales. Ghana's coach Carlos Queiroz is going to be naming his final World Cup squad. Yes, you heard right. Today around 5 p.m., between 4 and 5 p.m., Ghana's coach Carlos Queiroz will officially be announcing his final Black Stars squad for the World Cup. He will be giving explanations on why each of these players are going to be in the squad for the World Cup and why the others who are going to miss out are going to be missing out. He has to explain, and he will have to make him explain, obviously, why player B did not make it to the World Cup. So all the questions we've been asking on the likes of Joseph Pencil, Kamal Din Suleimana, Mohamed Kudus, Andre Ayew, all the guys you feel should be there, should not be there. Carlos Queiroz today at between 4 and 5 p.m. will be giving the reasons why they are either there or not going to be there for the Black Stars. Then tomorrow, Ghana play against Wales in our very first pre-World Cup friendly in Cardiff, Ghana versus Wales. That is our first game for the World Cup preparations. After that, Ghana will play against Jamaica as well in some few days' time, also in the UK, before the team will leave for the USA. Our first game is around the 19th or so of June. Yeah. So tell you what, it's going to be an exciting time, exciting period for sure. Meanwhile, in the UEFA Champions League, it came to an end over the weekend on Saturday. You all saw it. Paris Saint-Germain ensured the world maintained its peace. Paris Saint-Germain ensured that the world maintained its peace by winning the Champions League trophy over Arsenal over the weekend in the Champions League.

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1: World Cup is being held in three countries. And we're playing our first match in Canada and then moving to Boston, from Boston to Philadelphia. And the cost of transporting, feeding, accommodating each supporter is, beyond our means. We say we are being fiscally disciplined. We cannot, spend our money in that manner. The cost approximates for each person to be fed, accommodated, transported, and all that, to watch the games, tickets, and all that, is estimated at almost $11,000. And so, how many can we take? So, we are concentrating mainly on the supporters' unions. They have a tradition of following the team to different places. They've been here to the UK, they've been to Germany, and they are registered members of the supporters' union. But what we're doing is we are procuring tickets for Ghanaians in the diaspora who want to attend the games. And so if you want to attend the game, you will get a ticket to attend the game. And so we have organized our chapters, our Ghanaian citizens in Boston, in Philadelphia, in Canada. And so the tickets that we have purchased, we would give to them to be able to watch the match. If any of you want to travel across and get tickets, I think that there's a way we can manage for you to get tickets to watch the games. Thank you.
2: And that was the president's response accordingly to the Ghanaians who are out there in the UK, who asked whether Ghana intends to fly supporters out there to support the Black Stars. So you heard the president speaking that, you know, clearly the numbers will not be that huge because they are focusing so much on the supporter unions. That is very organized, and they have been doing this all this while. So that is the response. But don't forget that also there was a fundraiser that had been ongoing, or has been ongoing, in Ghana as well for this World Cup, and it's all, or what's all, tele towards this particular, you know, action, getting supporters, you know, to support the Black Stars at the World Cup. So we'll see. We'll monitor and see how all that indeed would pan out. But let me catch you. Welcome, my man. Hassan, welcome on to the show.
3: Thank you.
2: How are you doing?
3: Thank you. I'm okay. I'm fine.
2: Good.
3: I'm good. Thank God.
2: You heard the president speak. Before we talk about Coach Carlos Queiroz and his final roster he intends to roll out today, you've listened to the president speak. What do you make of this?
3: It's a mixed reaction for me.
2: Already, I'm getting texts from some friends out there in the diaspora who are asking, what the process? What's because the process they want to now also through. Put themselves in there to
3: Buy exactly,
2: the games.
3: Exactly. I mean, if you were a Ghanaian in the diaspora, I mean, this will sound like a good music
2: Absolutely.
3: To your ears. You know, a lot of people haven't had the chance to go watch the Black Stars live. So with this, though, it's a good opportunity for them. But I'm just worried about those of us who are, you know, back here at home. I mean, mostly when it comes to the World Cup, we know that, yeah, the supporters union are going to get, in quote, slots for the World Cup. But we're hoping that this being the biggest, in quote, biggest World Cup ever, we're hoping that, you know, more funds will be deployed to go support the Black Stars. Mm-hmm. But at the end of the day, when you listen to the reasons that have been given, I mean, it's somewhat understandable. I mean, this we are in a country where, you know, this is the year where the economy seems to getting back to its feet. Hmm. So it will be very, very difficult to take certain decisions that would a long way be regarded as irresponsible decisions financially, you know, for the country. But then again, like you mentioned, I mean, there have been a lot of fundraisers and more that have been, you know, introduced to more of what's it called, to solve this issue that we knew would come up, you know, with regards to taking funds to the World Cup. So what happens to the fundraisers? I mean, the sports fund, what happens to it? And also the money that has been

0: donated by a lot of people towards the Black Black Stars. Mm. What happens to it? What happened to those money? The $80,000 that was donated by the likes of Shatawale, Stoneboy, and all that. I mean, those monies are huge, huge sums of money that could, you know, more or less cater for at least like 1,000 fans or so. You know, so I think there are lots of questions that need to be answered. Lots of questions that need to be answered with regards to this issue. But then again, like I said, when you listen to the reasons that have been given financially, I think you could understand why. But then it's very sad. It's very sad. So anybody that doesn't belong to the supporters union, I mean, that means you don't get a chance to go. So that means right now all of us will have to go and join the supporters, you know, and then be clapping and then drumming for the Black Stars.
1: Make your own arrangements and go.
0: I mean, but then again, we know how, you know.
1: Point is that you can, individuals are making their own arrangements. They
0: exactly.
1: go on their own.
0: I mean,
1: but for those who want to go on a ticket of government, is that what the president responded to?
0: Yeah.
1: Because normally, government also has a list of people that they also transport mm-hmm. for some of these tournaments. And he's saying that this time around, government will not be using official funds. Government funds for this. That they are rather focusing on the supporter unions, and that's where the fundraising funds, I'm sure, will come in.
0: Yeah.
1: Take care of some of those arrangements.
0: Yeah.
1: Buy tickets also for those who are in the diaspora and all of that. But let's see.
0: It's a good strategy. I mean, there are lots of Ghanaians in the diaspora. Many, many, many millions of Ghanaians over there. So if tickets were made available for Ghanaians in the diaspora, but sometimes, you know, it's the World Cup. You know, you would want some people living here in the country go out there, you know, experience, you know, the Western world, display the Ghanaian culture. I mean, those in the diaspora are in the diaspora. They live there. You know sometimes how cultural assimilation can be, but then when you are living here, okay, coming from here, going there, that exposure, you know, displaying the Ghanaian culture, it gives it a different feel. So I think, to some extent, I mean, it's not too much of a good news for some Ghanaians who would not be personally be able to fund, you know, traveling to the World Cup. But then it's also very, very good news for Ghanaians in the diaspora, because it wasn't specific. They didn't say whether you are in the USA, Mexico, or Canada. They said diaspora. The diaspora can be any country in Europe or in America. So yes, a lot of Ghanaians over there could get the opportunity. For us here, who would just watch it at home, supporting the Black Stars doesn't necessarily have to be you being at the stadium. You know, when you're watching home, you support them spiritually, in spirits, and then in good health. So we'll be here supporting them. And then, I mean, we have Adanse Travels who could, you know, solve those problems for us. BP So Travel and Tours will also solve those problems for us. So yeah, I mean, good news for the people in diaspora, not too much of a good news for those of us here. But then all in all, I honestly think it's a good call for the government. It saves us a lot of money. Also, looking at the amount of money HPL will be receiving as appearance fee at the World Cup as well, that's a lot. So I think cutting down, you know, that expenses with regards to the supporters goes a long way to help the country financially. So
1: that's Hassan Meroni's take on the president's answer or response to taking supporters from Ghana with state funds to the World Cup. It will happen, but not with state funds. And the focus is on supporter unions who are very much organized, as we all do know, back home in Ghana. Okay, let's talk about then the big activity for today. And there are reports on social media that has got to do with a possible injury concern in the Black Stars camp. There's a reported injury to defender Alexander Djiku.
0: Yeah.
1: In the Black Stars camp, that could derail him taking part in the World Cup entirely for Ghana. So, big concern, according to the reports of Peking, is that Alex Djiku has an injury and it could rule him out of this particular World Cup. That would be a big blow for Ghana if Alexander Djiku does not make it to this Mundial. But that's the reports you're picking. I don't know how visible it is. But mm-hmm. tonight at 4 p.m., we'll find out everything from Coach Carlos Queiroz.
0: Yeah, that's what all of us are anticipating. I mean, we've been waiting for this. We've been calling for this for a very, very long time. I mean, the list, the final list, the final list. And finally, finally, today, we'll know, you know, the final list. And we've been told by the Minister of Sports and Recreation that the shortlisting of the names to 26, the names that will be omitted will come from the goalkeeping department. That's what we are hearing, which is coming from the sports minister, Honorable Kofi Adams.
1: It's been obvious. I mean,
0: yes, I mean, five goalkeepers definitely is going to come from the goalkeeping department. But then who will be omitted? That's the biggest question right now. But for me, I know that no matter what, there is one name that's going to stay. Which and is? I'm hoping will stay.
1: Which is
0: Benjamin Asare. I'm hoping we'll stay. Because you see, Benjamin, if you remember, I spoke here about what happened to Samir Eje in 2006. You know, he was our number one goalkeeper during the qualifiers and all that. But then when he got to the Mundial, when he got to the World Cup, out of nowhere, we saw Lele Kingston being the number one goalkeeper for the Black Stars. So I'm just hoping and praying that, and I've been praying for Benjamin Asare, been praying that we have a local goalkeeper for the Black Stars at the Mundial. I mean, still there are still a lot of conversation with regards to the omission of Joseph Pinto. I mean, it's still hanging in there. And I heard somewhere that if any injury happens, unfortunately, if anybody picks up an injury and then the person withdraws from the squad, Joseph Pinto is one person that's being looked at to make
1: the news. I'm also picking is that if the injury to Jiku is determined to be too serious,
0: mm-hmm.
1: and that he needs or has to miss the World Cup, they're also looking at possibly calling on the nation's defender
0: Razak
1: Simpson, who was part of the squad for some time but left out in the last year or so. Understand that if indeed, that's a report I'm picking, if indeed Jiku misses out, then he may be flying out of Ghana to join a team in Wales, either today or tomorrow. That's the news I'm also picking down here. So lots of happenings and news flying all over regarding the Black Stars team and possibilities of who makes it and who doesn't make it to the Black Stars.
0: It actually wouldn't be bad though. It really, really wouldn't be bad having Razak Simpson in the. He just won the MTN FA Cup with Nations over the weekend, through a penalty shootout. So, yeah, I mean, it will be a very, very good addition. He is somebody that we've known to be a very, very good player, but somehow he still plays in the Ghana Premier League. Not to say that the Ghana Premier League is not good enough, but we know the standards are compared to, you know, outside the country, it's higher. So, I mean, it wouldn't be a bad call-up. Obviously, when a defender is injured, you replace that defender with another defender. But then it will be a very, very big blow. A huge blow to the strength of Ghana's defense. Because already, we wouldn't have the availability of Salisu. He is already out. And then the only person that we know that we can trust will be a solid rock at the defense of the Black Stars is Alex Jiku. So his injury will really, really cause us a lot. It will really cause us a lot. At least if you have one person that we know has a lot of experience in there and then we pair him up with somebody else, it's okay. But then having two of the most experienced defenders for the Black Stars out of this World Cup will be a huge blow to the defense of the Black Stars. But nonetheless, I mean, we still have very, very capable players that can fill the shoes of players that will be missing. So, but then at the end of the day, when you're going to the World Cup, you need experience. You need players who have exposure. You know, you need players that have the mental fortitude to withstand the pressure that comes with playing, you know, in the Mundial.
1: Okay.
0: So, I mean, Razak Simpson is a very, very good player. But then when it comes to, you know, experience, when it comes to exposure, he lacks it a little bit. But we've always said that if you don't give these players the chance, the opportunity, how would they gain the experience? How would they gain the exposure? So his inclusion wouldn't be bad. But then again, I've always been concerned about our attack.
1: Okay.
0: Because when you look at our attack, Benghazi. It's for me, this have been this is one of the weakest attacks we've ever produced going into the World Cup. Because when you look at our top scorer in terms of attack is Brandon Thomas Asante and Antoine Semenyon. These two players are top scorers. Semenyon has been scoring for Bournemouth, and moved to City, continued doing what he does best. And then Brandon has been the in top form. He has been in top form for Coventry in the Championship, making sure they qualify themselves to the English Premier League next season. But then when you look at the wings, Brandon is a striker. When Semenyon comes into the Black Stars, center forward, like a full-blown center forward. When Semenyon comes into the Black Stars, he is also being played as a striker, as a center forward.
1: Semenyon
0: sometimes plays out on the left. Yeah. But most often,
1: mostly on the left, actually.
0: But there have been cases where, you know, we play Iñaki Williams also up there. And he has been a very, very bad form. A very poor form for Bilbao this season. So, I mean, for me, the attack is very, very bad. I mean, you can only trust Semenyon, but then Semenyon's performances for Man City have not been replicated in the national team yet. His performance for his club side till now has not been replicated in the Black Star shirt yet. So you can't trust that Antoine Semenyon could go and give you, you know, those number of goals. Same applies to Brandon Thomas Asante. He hasn't featured enough for the Black Stars, scored enough for the Black Stars for you to trust that he'll be able to put up his scoring shoes or boots as he has done for Coventry in the Championship this season. So for me, that's my fear. My fear is that the attacking players for the Black Stars have not proven that they will be able to do the job for the Black Stars, apart from maybe Jordan Ayew, who has featured a lot of time for the Black Stars. He was actually our top scorer in the qualification to the World Cup. So I think that's the only positive when it comes to our attack. The positive you can pick is that these attackers, some of them have been in good form for their clubs over the season. But then the bad news, the unfortunate thing is that they have not been able to replicate it when it comes to the Black Stars. So right now, all we can do is to hope that they will be able to put on their scoring boots or shoes for the Black Stars. But then at the end of the day, I think Alexander Djiku's omission will be a very, very big blow to Black Stars' chances of making it out of the group stage. Because if you don't have a strong defense, I mean, what makes a team?
1: Thank you very much. That is Hassan Meroni's take also on the news we are picking. So at between 4 and 5 p.m., Ghana's coach will be announcing the final squad for the Black Stars. And that would be a 26-man squad for the World Cup. Also regarding the Black Stars, in the course of the weekend, we had Ghana's sports minister confirming the amount that will be given the players as appearance fee. That was confirmed by the sports minister. Again, it's similar to what was the case the last 4 years in Qatar. Appearance fee for each player at this World Cup is pegged at $100,000. For each player, $100,000 is appearance fee that has been agreed and approved for each Black Stars player. Same as the amount that was paid them in 2022 for Qatar. Same amount was paid in Brazil 2014. So that's the amount approved by government between themselves and the Black Stars and the GFA. $100,000 for each player, I think it's a fair deal.
0: It is. I mean, it's like you said, you mentioned, it's still the same as you know, in 2022. But then when you look at the increments in the money, in 2006, it was around 50,000. In 2010, it came up to 80,000. And then in 2014, then it got to 100,000. And it's been like that since then. Looking at the way we want to financially strategize how not to overly spend going to this World Cup. I mean, I think it's a good deal. It's a good deal for the nation and for the Black Stars as well. We just hope that money issue that we had in 2014 wouldn't be replicated. I mean, it wasn't replicated in 2022, so we hope that it continues like that. But when you think about it, Benghazi, when you change that money to Ghana cedis, plenty billions.
1: Yeah, of course.
0: The Black Stars are plenty billions.
1: It's always been plenty billions.
0: And some people ask the question that, why should representing your country cost this much? Somebody has actually asked me this question before, and I haven't really been able, I couldn't even properly give the person a tangible reason as to why we pay these players a lot of money to represent their country. I mean, they can't come and play for free. Obviously, they can't. But as to why it costs the country this much for us to have Ghanaians represent Ghana, That question remains to be answered. But then at the end of the day, the money is still the same. No increment, no reduction. So I think it's good. Let's leave it like that and then let the players enjoy.
1: That's what it takes, $100,000 for each of the players called up today by the coach. Once your name is mentioned as part of the Black Stars roster for the World Cup, guaranteed $100,000. Sweet. As appearance fee for the players, as sweet approved by the state. It was just, like I said, you heard Hassan indicates it was a case from 2014 that the amount has been fixed at 20 that amount from 2014. That's about 12 years ago.
0: Yeah,
1: and it still remained the same. 26, it was 50,000. Mm-hmm. It moved to 75,000 in 2010,
0: yeah.
1: And it went to 100,000 since 2014. And it's been the case. I think that is, it's okay. I mean,
0: it's fair enough.
1: We can always have our issues with this nation and our current state as a nation and why we give out or pay off such huge sums of monies.
0: Yeah.
1: Somebody just said that Ghanaians, we only recall that we don't have beds in our hospitals when the Black Stars appearance and bonus monies are mentioned. But when others are using monies for whatever it is, we never talk.
0: Mm-hmm.
1: Immediately you hear Black Stars, appearance fee, bonus. Then we all remember that we don't have beds in our hospitals, yeah. Our roads are bad, schools are in our trees, and all of that. That's a Ghana, typical Ghana for you.
0: Yeah.
1: Well, yeah. It is what it is. So that's our amount out there. Agreed. 100,000 for each player as appearance fee. We're live on Star FM, live on the Star Sports Digest, also live on Empire FM in Takoradi, and also live in Zabila on Zeps FM. Who do you want to see in the Black Stars squad? The coach for the Stars, name is Black Stars Roaster, between 4 and 5 p.m. today.

Between 4 and 5 p.m. today, Ghana's coach Carlos Queiroz will name his Black Star squad. And so we're very much aware of who is making it to the World Cup from 4 p.m. today. In Cardiff, in Wales, that's where the stars are going to be naming their squad. Tell you what, Alexander Djiku unfortunately may just not be part of our Black Star squad. Hey. Our best defender could be ruled out of this World Cup. That would mean Djiku and Salisu, who have been our best pair in defense, all missing from the World Cup squad. Yay! Carlos Queiroz, I don't want to be in your shoes, man. Let's hope for a miracle, because what we are hearing, what we are hearing from the camp, looks as though it's a done deal. Alex Djiku is out of the World Cup. Hey! No Djiku, no Salisu. I think so, Black Stars. So it will mean that the options available for the coach. Okay, let me take my time. Alex Djiku out. Salisu out. So it means Aditya Jonas. Upon paper. Jerome Opoku. What the defense? Seriously, for the Black Stars, no Salisu, no Djiku. So it means the options are Aditya Jonas, Upon paper, Jerome Opoku, central defense for the Black Stars. World Cup. Against England, against Croatia, against Panama. Let me activate the phone lines, yeah. Just for this one. Before we talk about the PSG, Arsenal, and the rest. The Black Stars camp, switching in camp before the coach names his final roster. The news coming through of Djiku's injury and missing the World Cup and all of that. What do you make of all of that? Phone lines activated.

0: Black Stars, well, it go be. We did. I'll activate the phone lines very, very soon and pick a few of your reactions on the Black Stars team and how things are looking like. Honestly, it's not looking too good. Not looking too exciting for the Black Stars because, you know, injuries are taking away some key players in our team. Mohamed Kudus, out. Mohamed Salisu, out. Now, looks as though Alex Jiku, out. As you couldn't copy there, and there's any difference in the goo. But you didn't say. Anyway, live on Star FM, live on Empire FM, live on Zeps FM in Zabila. Guys, it is what it is. Anyway, so at 4 p.m., the coach would sit and announce his roster for the Mundial. Now, who do you expect to see in the Black Star squad? Who do you expect to see in the Black Star squad? I have a few people I wish to see. But with the injury now to Alex Jiku, I don't know. I just don't know who can come in and do the work for Ghana. Because our defense is going to be key. The defense is going to be so important. And so if it is, we're going to also be losing a player as key as Alex Jiku from the Black Stars roster for this World Cup, that clearly for me would be disaster. Disastrous. No Salisu, no Jiku, no more Kudus. Disastrous, if you ask me, for our Blackers. But anyways, Hassan, who do you expect to see in this Black Star squad when coach announces his team later on today?
1: I mean, with the 28-man squad that was mentioned, that was enlisted. I think we all know that the omissions would only come from the goalkeeping department. So I'll be very, very surprised to see anybody, you know, any outfield player being omitted with this list. I mean, we have about 4 or 5 goalkeepers mentioned. So definitely, maximum you are taking 3 goalkeepers or 4 goalkeepers maximum. So it's either one omission from the goalkeeping department and then one from the outfield players. I'm not sure would happen. I'm sure that the 2 omissions will be from the goalkeeping department. So for the outfield players, I mean, I don't expect anybody to be omitted. The players that have been mentioned are the players that are going to play. The only concern I had was for Ernest Nyama. I mean, he has played about just barely 30 minutes, you know, for Olympique Lyonnais after coming back from injury. So that is what has raised a lot of questions, you know, with his inclusion. Other than that, he's a very, very good player. He has played very well for the Black Stars. Anytime he featured for the Black Stars, but then it's only his injury that has raised a lot of concerns, and his form back from injury as well that has raised a lot of concerns with his inclusion. But like I said, for me, I'm not expecting to see any outfield player being omitted. I'm very, very sure it's going to be from the goalkeeping department. So all the players in there, the attackers, and then Augustine. I think Augustine will more or less be like a replacement for Mohamed Kudus.
0: Yeah,
1: because when you look at his style of play, it's very, very similar to Kudus. I've watched him a couple of times. I've watched his highlights, and I understand that. Okay, I now get the reason why, you know, his name was included. If you're not going to have Mohamed Kudus, I mean, you should have a player who is very, very similar to him. And I think the reason why Carlos Queiroz did that is that most of the players are used to playing with Mohamed Kudus and his style. They are used to his style. So if he's not going to be around, you should at least have somebody who plays similarly to Kudus that can facilitate, you know, the understanding of the players on the pitch. You know, if you have somebody who plays like Mohamed Kudus, who is in there, then you know that, okay, if Kudus is playing, he makes this run. He lays out this pass. So Augustine is playing, who plays similarly to Kudus. I'm sure he's going to, you know, play this way, make this run. So it will be very, very easy to understand him on the pitch. So like I've said, it will be very, very surprising to see an outfield player omitted. But then the goalkeeping department, please, Carlos Queiroz, we beg you. Benjamin Asare, dear, we beg. We beg you, Benjamin Asare. This one, we will beg. We will beg. Benjamin Asare should remain as the number one goalkeeper. Not even just mentioned, but the number one goalkeeper for the Black Stars.
0: Interesting. So 4 p.m., the coach will be announcing his roster. We'll follow, monitor, and let you in possibly on a live feed when it starts right here on Star FM. for all of you. Let's activate the phone lines. I want to activate the phone lines, pick some calls on the back of the Black Stars happenings. Then we'll talk about the Arsenal PSG Champions League final celebrations all over for champions at PSG and also for Arsenal. But the phone lines activated now. Call this number 0246 675937. 0246 675937. 0246 675937. You can call the number now. We will pick your calls on the Black Stars situation in Camp Alexiku out of the World Cup for the Black Stars. Also, the coach will announce his full squad today at or from 4 p.m. today in Cardiff in Wales. 0246 675937. That's the number for your calls today on the show. 0246 675937. Meanwhile, Champions League came through as well this Saturday in Budapest. KJ encounter. Arsenal went up so early in the game through Kai Havertz. Scored the first goal again, the round of play. Then PSG for second half action came back, got a penalty through Kvaratskhelia, and Dembele scored to pull even and make it 1-1. Game traveled the full length, 90 minutes, 1-1. Extra time, 1-1. Then penalties came through, and the five kicks, Arsenal missed two, PSG missed one. PSG retained their championship belt. So back-to-back champions, Paris Saint-Germain.
1: First of all, I'll say congratulations to Arsenal.
0: For what?
1: They qualified to the finals, so yeah, congratulations to them. But they set a lot of records on Sunday. A lot of records. And that's why I'm congratulating them. They set a lot of records. And Benga, you see,
0: let me hit a phone line. Somebody has sneaked in. Hello, good afternoon.
2: Yeah, good afternoon. This is Kobe.
0: Yeah, Kobe, welcome onto the show. How are you doing, Kobe?
2: I'm good.
0: Great. Let's hear you.
2: I want to start by extending my greetings to the president, John Mahama. He's done something brilliant. It's something I've been saying for some time now, that it was complete a waste of expenditure, a complete waste of government money sending supporters to the World Cup instead of us getting supporters in the States, just giving rather than airlifting a whole lot of supporters from Ghana to the States. It was a complete waste of public funds, and I thank the president for agreeing with what I've been saying for some time now. And going forward, even Njiku has gotten injured and will not be present for the World Cup. If you turn the Black Stars into a ground for agency players, this is what happens. So at the moment, you don't even have the right replacement for someone like Njiku. Because when you look at the rest, they are not as good as the way he used to play for us. This how bad we've reduced the Black Stars team to. Because you are not opening up to take the best. It's just about you when you have someone close to the GFA, that is when you are called. Like what Will Senata said some time back on CTFM, which you guys have refused to play, which other platforms have played. He said it categorically, but most of them want to get to the GFA because they get the advantage of putting their players into the national team. So at least they can market them out there, get the opportunity to sell them, get money to run their club. So if we turn the national teams into this, how will you get the best of players to play in competitions? That's why we are being disgraced left, right, center. And going forward, last but not least, I want to talk about the $100,000. You made a statement about it, that anytime we are going to play, I'm going to pay the Black Stars players $100,000 for appearing at the work. Just remember all the things, the problems we have as a country. And is it not sad, Benghazi, or is that your name? Is it not sad? What is the size of England's economy? England's economy is more than 20 times bigger than Ghana. Are they paying their players £100,000 for appearing at the World Cup? Look at the size of the economy of America. It's more than 50 times. The economy of America is more than 50 times the size of Ghana. Are they paying their players $100,000 for appearing at the World Cup? It's just like a poor person in a community who goes around begging for money to pay their child school fees and to send their children to the hospital and all that. But yes, you see him in the pub and in bars chewing pork and drinking beer. That is what we are doing. Those in the diaspora, the countries out there that we go to beg for money to come and build roads, to come and build infrastructure, the hospitals, the schools and all that, they don't waste money like this. Because it is a privilege. It is a privilege, a honor to be called to even represent your nation at the World Cup. It is a privilege. It adds to your value as a player. If you go out there and you do well, you can even get best clubs to even sign on to and get good money. So it's not the World Cup that you're going to use to profit from fishing. It's sad. If you go to Nigeria, I know you have all the
0: Hello?
2: Yeah, Benghazi, I'm asking.
0: Yes, go ahead. I missed it. Come again.
2: Does Nigeria pay $100,000 to their players to play for the world for them at the World Cup?
0: I don't know about. They didn't qualify this one, so I don't know. I'll check. Let me just check and I'll give you an answer.
2: Because I heard that Nigeria doesn't pay that amount of money. Because Nigeria's economy is even fucking bigger than Ghana, but they don't pay their players that amount. And look at the problems we have as a country. People go to the hospitals and die. Recently, a few years back, one of my mates, the father died. And this is not a poor person. This is a rich man. He got a cardiac arrest and done. He was just being moved around. They said no bed from Legma Hospital to Osu Hospital to. He died just like that. And this is not a poor man. This is a rich man. And we can't even, because of no bed, and we are going to. Do you know how much beds $100,000 can buy? But we can. We want to pay a player. Look at the youth resource centers. You're laughing. After this, I'm going on social media. Media, papa. You're wasting. When you go to the. I've lived in the diaspora before. Look, when you go to the diaspora, they don't waste money like this, Benghazi. I know you've been to the diaspora a couple of times, right? When you go there, they don't waste money like this, You know how much. When you go to America, there are millions of people across America that the whole year. When you put their salary together, it doesn't even amount to $50,000. It doesn't even get to $50,000. The whole year, when you put their salary together, it doesn't even get to $50,000. And we are paying a player appearance fee, $100,000. Tell me, when you go to America, $100, common $100. It's a big thing. It's a big thing in America. The last time I stayed in America and I took out $100,000 and to buy something at the shop. Charlie, everybody was just looking at me. Hey, $900,000 here, because it's unusual. Oh, yeah, you get me.
0: Yeah.
2: You just take out $100,000 at the shop that you want to buy something. It's not normal. But Ghana, we just mentioned dollars as if, I saw him here, on what all who saw him here. It's sad. Oh, Charlie. I'll leave it here. Thank you very
0: Charlie,
2: much.
0: Thank you so much, Kobe, for your time with us on the show. Line active, you can call in as well, 0246-675-937. Champions League football. Hassan, you're making a point on the Champions League.
1: Yeah, I was just congratulating Arsenal on setting a lot of records in the Champions League final over the weekend. Benghazi, After the game, Arsenal actually recorded since 2004 the lowest ball possession ever in the history of the finals of the Champions League since 2004. 24%. Again, Arsenal now holds the record for the most matches played by a team in the history of Champions League and the European Cup without winning the title. You play and play and play, playing a lot of games. They have played the most games. They are the team that holds the record for playing the most games in the UEFA Champions League and European Cup without winning the trophy, without actually winning the trophy. 226 matches played, zero trophies won. That's a record. The third one is that Arsenal officially became the first team in Champions League history to lose the final without losing any game prior to the final. So in the group stage, they were undefeated. In the knockout stages, they were undefeated. They didn't lose until the final. Any team that plays the group stages, you know, the group format stage, goes to the knockout stage and goes to the final. Any team that goes through those phases without losing ends up winning the trophy. But only Arsenal, the Gunners, decided, no, we will set record. We'll win and win and win and win and win all our matches. But in the end, we will lose the game. But sentiments aside, I think Arsenal actually caused their defeat. Immediately I saw the starting lineup, I knew the game plan of Mikel Arteta. I knew they were going to defend. I mean, if you play Hincapié and then Mosquera as your fullback, basically all you are trying to tell me that you want to defend, because Mosquera is actually a defender. Same as Hincapié, and then you have Saliba and Gabriel Magalhães in there. So he basically played four center backs in defense. That's what he did. And then you played in Miles Lewis-Skelly in midfield. He has been a very, very good servant in midfield for Arsenal. He started out as a left back, but then he has been deployed as a midfielder for Arsenal in a few of their games, and he has actually excelled. So I wasn't too surprised. But then again, this is the Champions League final you are playing. In the Champions League final, you have experienced midfielders on the bench. You have Zubimendi on the bench. You have Christian Norgaard on the bench. You have Mikel Merino on the bench as well. So Mikel Arteta had the chance to play any of these experienced midfielders in the Champions League final against PSG. But he decided to go with surprising PSG. We're playing Lewis Kelly in midfield. You could have played, Eberechi Eze in the midfield as well to give yourself more creativity. He decided not to. So immediately the lineup came, you knew that Arsenal were going to defend. And when the first goal came, you know, when Kai Havertz scored the first goal, I was like, ha, history is going to repeat itself again. In 2021, when Havertz played in the Champions League final, he scored the first goal early in the game. And then Chelsea went ahead to win. And now he's playing in the final again, and then he has scored the first goal. So I'm sure Arsenal are going to go ahead and then win the game. Then we saw Arsenal defending.
3: Yeah.
1: We saw Arsenal defend and defend and defend and defend. And I think when PSG got the equalizer, Mikel Arteta panicked, because we saw the substitutions that came after Ousmane Dembele scored that penalty. It was a panic substitution for Mikel Arteta, and clearly it shows you know the difference in levels when it comes to playing in the finals of the Champions League. This is a Luis Enrique, who is a manager who has played in the finals of the Champions League severally and has won. So it was a game of clear dominance from PSG. At the end of the day, at the end of the game, people said football got saved. Football was saved because the better team that played on that night won. And let's be honest, if Arsenal had won, Arsenal would have just run away with the trophy, because they didn't go in there to play to win the game. They went in there to absorb the pressure of PSG.
0: It was a means how they felt the best to win the game the way they wanted.
1: This, you see,
0: at least it's not for nothing. They managed to hold PSG to a draw.
1: And you see, the thing is that going into the game, we knew it was going to be a game of best defense against best attack. But mind you, PSG.
0: Let me break in again. I have another person on. Okay. Hello, good afternoon.
4: Yeah, hello. This is Kweku.
0: Kweku, welcome onto the show.
4: Thank you.
0: Yes, let's hear you, Kweku.
4: I thought of the Arsenal bit. The writing was on the wall. Two the teams

the writing was on the wall. How can you defend 90 minutes? What football ideology? Leading up to his appointment, he was like, oh, me, when I mean, giving $100,000 to each player. What about football? Our players are injured. Most of the best players are injured. Can you see same for other teams? Because it's not prepared. For all these years, we have been kidding ourselves that we are doing football. What kind of football are we doing? What kind of football are we doing? Pushing money into football, football, football, and people benefiting from the black stars. And now we are here thinking that we're going to do best players. We the World Cup. I'm not a prophet of doom, but what we deserve is what we

0: Jemopo report about the blasters, how things that need to be done at that level. We turn it aside, and we are now bringing politics into football. I read on Facebook Facebook yesterday that the minister is quite astonished that the DIU wasn't included in the country to say that I need to talk to the coach about that. You want to talk to the coach about that? Minister of football, minister of sports, minister of sports. Where in this world? And you call yourself a sports minister? Sports minister, bringing division in the team, you are astonished that the guy wasn't included. Wow. Charlie, Bengazi, all the best. Sir.
1: Thank you very much for your call in here. Interesting. Sorry for the intermittent blips. Forgive us. Charlie, people mad with the Black Stars.
2: I knew this would happen. I knew this would come.
1: Anyway, back to us now.
2: Yes. So I was saying that, I mean, coming into the game, it was a game of best defense versus best attack. But PSG actually proved to us that they can defend if they want to. But then again, Bayern Munich also proved to us that PSG's defense is permeable if you want to penetrate. If you want to penetrate, you can. So you see, Arsenal, by then, Arsenal has a very, very good attack. You know, you have the likes of Bukayo Saka, you have Victor Gyokeres, and even Kai Havertz himself. And then you have Leandro Trossard. These are very, very good players. Very, very good players that can cause damage or harm if they want to, or when they want to. So at the end of the day, it boils down to the game plan. And the game plan was to defend. If the game plan was to attack, you would have seen a lot more attack from Arsenal. You would have seen it from the starting lineup. When you see a starting lineup that consists of four central defenders, four center backs, what does it tell you? It clearly tells you that they wanted to defend. And at the end of the day, the results was what Mikel Arteta actually wanted. Because they wanted to defend. If you want to defend in a game, in a final, what you are telling me is that you are hoping that you don't concede a lot of goals to take the final down the wire to penalty shootout. That's basically what it means. And that is what happened. Okay. And at the end of the day, hard luck, you know, cost Arsenal. Because it's very, very ironic. And I keep talking about history and history. In 2008, Benghazi, John Terry was the rock for Chelsea. Mm. He was the solid rock at the defense of Chelsea. But when it came to the most important kick of that penalty shootout, John Terry actually missed. And it repeated itself again. Mm. Arsenal's Gabriel Magalhães has been their rock, arguably, you know, between himself and Saliba. Mm. Both of them have been the rock of Arsenal this season. And when it came to the most important penalty kick during the shootout, Gabriel Magalhães missed. And it boils down to the substitutions and the starting lineup of Mikel Arteta. The reason why you have Gabriel Magalhães shooting a penalty shootout is that majority of their penalty, you know, takers were on the bench.
1: Well, they were tired. They all got tired. And
2: now it was so. Now, when you have a lot of players attacking players in there, then you know that okay, you have players that will be able to shoot when it comes to the penalty shootout. But majority of the attacking players were on the bench. Obviously, you have a defender step up.
1: I understand. I think it was a case of the two teams all suffering similar fate.
2: Yeah.
1: They cannot travel the distance. So obviously, those who began are gotten tired. And some of those players were obviously the penalty takers in the teams. For PSG themselves, they took off
2: Ousmane Dembele. Yeah.
1: Took off, bring your name. Took off
2: Kvaratskhelia.
1: Yes. These are takers. Mm-hmm. But they had to go off. Saul had to go off.
2: But you see, the replacements.
1: But I'm saying that it was also a gamble.
2: Mm-hmm.
1: But the point is that you were thinking of managing the game as well. If they were tired and couldn't run, You have to solve it and not wait for them to drag their feet to penalties, because how about if they score you before penalties?
2: Mm-hmm.
1: So they have to also react. And to see the changes, it was like for like. Maduka came on for Saka and Hernandez. It was like for like. Yes, to ensure that they could hold. Martinelli came on. Like for like. So, and of course, Eze, take a penalty as well.
2: Yeah.
1: He does. I've watched a lot of his penalties from Queen's Park, Rangers, Crystal Palace, etc. But he missed it.
2: True.
1: He missed it. And according to the coach, Gabriel had been practicing all along. So it was not as though he's a novice to penalties. He's been working on it all along, but he missed it.
2: But you see, there's a difference between practicing it during training and then executing it during the game.
1: But I'm saying that the Sakers and the Odegaards were taken off because they were tired. They couldn't run.
2: Game plan.
1: Same for PSG.
2: Game plan.
1: Same for PSG, because
2: but they had better takers.
1: No, the point is that they may have won, so you say so.
2: Oh, Benga,
1: but they took off their regular tickets as well. In Dembele, I always forget his name.
2: Kvaratskhelia.
1: Yes. Who are taken as well, but they were taken out because they also were tired.
2: Mm-hmm.
1: Once key men are tired, you can't do much. Saka was tired. Odegaard was tired. Havertz was tired.
2: So
1: and he brought on Eze, who takes and scores, but he missed the time around.
2: Yeah.
1: He brought on Martinelli, who takes and scores.
2: Martinelli, yeah.
1: Victor Gyokeres came on. He scored a penalty.
2: Yeah.
1: So as though he wasn't thinking about these things. Mm-hmm. Those players he brought on, some scored. Martinelli and Gyokeres all scored.
2: But the question
1: I don't want to put it so much on him. Penalties are such that you can be the best taker, but you can miss.
2: I'm not blaming Gabriel, because prior to this penalty shootout, he actually hasn't kicked any penalty for Arsenal. He hasn't scored any penalty for Arsenal. So this was actually his first time, you know, involved in penalty shootout for Arsenal. And like I said, there's a difference between scoring, you know, in training and then scoring, you know, in the penalty shootout of the UEFA Champions League final.
1: Mm.
2: There is a clear difference.
1: Mm.
2: And that is what happened to Gabriel Magalhães. And I was asking myself that you have Noni Madueke in there, who used to also take penalties for Chelsea when he was at Chelsea.
1: Man, they fear.
2: So why didn't he take the penalty?
1: Man, they fear now.
2: Why didn't he make? So you see, that's why I said that when it comes to the finals of the Champions League, Benghazi, experience and exposure. Experience and exposure comes to play in the Champions League final. And Luis Enrique proved why he is and has been one of the best managers in the world. Now he has won it back to back.
1: Yeah.
2: And then looking at winning this,
1: he's now number three. He's won it three times now.
2: Yeah.
1: Joining that enviable league that has Pep Guardiola
2: and then Carlo Ancelotti.
1: Carlo Ancelotti is on five. He's a
2: five. He has surpassed three. Yeah.
1: He has five. Carlo has five.
2: Mm-hmm.
1: I think Zidane has
2: three.
1: Three as well. Pep has three.
2: And then Luis Enrique has three.
1: That's a special class.
2: They, yeah, very very special.
1: They find themselves in there, and then the two. Of the tools and others, you know.
2: For me, I think he has etched his name into the history.
1: Brilliant.
2: One of the best coaches in this generation.
1: Absolutely.
2: The argument has always been Mourinho, Guardiola, Alex Ferguson. But I think, and there then also an argument Ancelotti. Of
1: Carlo Ancelotti, Joseph. Keep quiet.
2: Pep Guardiola.
1: It's Carlo Ancelotti, Pep Guardiola, now Luis Enrique.
2: Why don't you want to add Jose Mourinho?
1: You can't, because he's not there with them.
2: How is he not there?
1: How do you put him there?
2: Oh, Benghazi.
1: How would you put him there?
2: He's
1: now?
2: A two-time Champions League winner.
1: Yes, but they're talking about three and four, five times.
2: I mean, yes, the fact that he's
1: they have
2: one more.
1: So what happens is that you don't even limit it. I don't even limit it to just Champions League.
2: Mm-hmm.
1: The other competitions they're all playing, league, other trophies they're playing.
2: Yeah.
1: Put all those together, and the numbers will speak for itself.
2: You see?
1: It's about numbers for coaches. It's about numbers.
2: You have been.
1: It's
2: somebody.
1: About numbers. It's about impact. Unfortunately for Jose, Jose was in the picture 20 years ago.
2: Mm-hmm.
1: Was in the picture about 10 years ago.
2: Mm-hmm.
1: But 10 years from that 2015 till today, the others have really run ahead of him.
2: Okay,
1: that's my argument.
2: I think
1: Carlo has
2: think
1: run ahead of him.
2: I could
1: Pep has nothing behind, and Enrique now has joined a class. The dance issue clearly for me is that he hasn't done enough.
2: Mm-hmm.
1: With league achievement.
2: Yeah.
1: That's for Zidane.
2: True.
1: He's won a Champions League also three times. Amazing with Madrid.
2: Mm-hmm.
1: But aside the Champions League, Zidane hasn't done much
2: with the league.
1: With league and other cup games.
2: Yeah.
1: And greatness cannot be only limited to the Champions League. Exactly. You must have the others.
2: True.
1: To show.
2: Mm-hmm.
1: And then the impact you've had on the game. All those things will come in. Jose was in that class, like I said, 20 years ago, 10 years ago, he was in that class with them. But 10 years from last 2015 to today, these young guys have left him behind, I think. Carlo has left him behind. Pep has left him behind. And now Enrique has joined that class as well. That's how I see it.
2: So you're basically
1: that class,
2: saying that
1: class with
2: Enrique has replaced Pep, Jose in that class of greatest manager of all time.
1: I'm just saying that if you ask me to look at the current coaching, those who are active, mm-hmm. who are still active, because those who are left who are
2: yeah,
1: very good,
2: yeah.
1: those who are still active, mm. I'm saying that my first three is Carlo, Pep, and Luis Enrique now.
2: Oh, I understand
1: Jose
2: that.
1: Jose is not in
2: I
1: that class.
2: It.
1: That's what I'm saying.
2: I get it. I agree.
1: Maybe
2: I agree.
1: With his return to Madrid, if he can get back to winning
2: back,
1: it, then with time, you can then get him to back to that class again.
2: I agree.
1: That's what it is. Anyway, if you want to join in. The comments are welcome on WhatsApp. Also, you can call in as well on 0246675937. Good day, Benghazi. I vehemently disagree with you criticizing those of us who have criticized the needless,

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0: The legendary Kojo Antri. Yeah, Kojo Antri, the maestro. Call this one Me Don Stroma. We're churning it out here on the Star Drive. It is 3:32 p.m. Monday. We're on till it's 5 o'clock. It is time for birthday celebrations. Let's get into it.
1: For my party, I don't want happy birthday to you. No, I want happy birthday on my friends.

And the very first birthday wish is going to you, Sandra Amoa. Happy birthday to you, Sandra Amoa. Today's your birthday, and I have a sweet message for you. The message says, happy birthday, Sandy. Seeing you grow has been a true blessing to me. And so may God continue to bless you, elevate you, and of course grant you success, good health, and all the beautiful things life can offer you. Happy, happy, happy birthday. And this is coming from your siblings to you, Sandra Amoa. Happy birthday to you.

Today's also the birthday of Christiana Mensah. Christiana Mensah, happy birthday to you, Christy. And the message says, happy birthday to you, Christiana Mensah. Wishing you a happy birthday, long life and prosperity. And this is from the entire Keme family to you, Christiana Mensah. Enjoy your day.

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And they are wishing you, Gertrude Saki, a happy, happy birthday. You are a rare mix of amazing colleague, sister, and a friend all in one. And so they are grateful for your support at work and your warmth outside work. And they say, may this new year of yours bring you joy, peace of mind, everything that compliments your kind heart. So happy birthday to you today and forever, because they say you've earned it. Again, to you, Gertrude Saki is coming from CEO of Sherwig and Friends of Ghana Publishing Company, PR Department. Happy birthday.

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1: I mean, because society expects me to change my name, or because they expect that this is the norm, the way to go, so I have to automatically change my name. I can't. I mean, look at it. Everything is tied to my name. My professional life, it is my name. My certificates, my name. My brand, my name. So you want to...
2: You're not the first woman that will have career, have life, have everything, and still change their name. My problem is that you should have communicated this earlier. Then I will know maybe I want to proceed with it or not.
1: You should have asked me all of this from the beginning, if I'm willing to change my name.
0: Well, a couple have issues over changing of name. As expected, when a woman gets married, she takes the name of her husband's last name. And that's why we have Mrs. This, Mrs. That, Mrs. This, and Mrs. There. But this lady has a very good explanation. The man has a point. Now, today we're going to ask all of you out there, is it so necessary for a woman to change her name when she has built so much around the name? But if not for a woman taking your surname, why do we marry anyway? How do we, you know, put identity on that woman? That may be an argument from the man's perspective. Now, if you are in a marriage where your wife doesn't have your last name, or you, the woman, you don't have your husband's last name, how did you come to that compromise? How did you discuss it? Was it an agreement ahead of the marriage? Or the whole idea was smuggled in after the marriage? Star Forum promises to be very engaging with you guys. Of course, we'll count on your usual cooperation for a very beautiful conversation coming up. Before that, we have Trends and Entertainment also coming up in a while.
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Sweaty.

0: All right, let's get into our first story. The president, John Dramani Mahama, has been speaking a lot somewhere in the UK, and we've been seeing snippets of those. The president, John Dramani Mahama, has condemned xenophobic attacks in parts of Africa, describing them as a major setback to African unity and integration. Speaking during a town hall meeting in London, President Mahama stressed that no African country can achieve meaningful progress without collaborating with other African nations.
1: Recently, we've always pushed for African unity, and so it's sad to see some of the things that are happening on the continent. There's no way that any African country can achieve the kind of progress that it needs without working with other countries. We cannot achieve it in isolation, and that is why we passed the African Continental Free Trade Area, so that our people can invest in each other's countries, our people can move freely amongst each other's countries. Ghana is actioning this. Recently, we have made visas to our country for all African passport holders free of charge. So any African traveling to Ghana have to pay for a visa. In doing that, we've introduced the e-visa system, which makes it more convenient for our citizens living in diaspora. No longer do you have to come from Middlesbrough or Birmingham to the embassy to come and apply for a visa. You just sit wherever you are and put in the application, and within 48 hours, the visa will be issued.
0: He also said that transporting, feeding, ticketing and accommodating each supporter for tournament and national assignment is estimated to cost nearly $11,000, making it financially difficult for the state to sustain. Speaking during a town hall meeting in London, President John Dramani Mahama stressed the need for fiscal discipline in government spending.
1: The Black Stars, it will be difficult to take our supporters from other domains. We are restricted because of the nature of this particular World Cup. It's being held in three countries, and we're playing our first match in Canada, and then moving to Boston, from Boston to Philadelphia, and the cost transporting, feeding, accommodating.

0: each supporter is, beyond our means. The cost approximates for each person is estimated at almost $11,000. We are concentrating mainly on the supporters' unions. They have a tradition of following the team to different places. They've been here to the UK, they've been to Germany, and they are registered members of the supporters' union.
1: A light-hearted moment was shared at the diaspora town hall meeting in the UK when President John Dramani Mahama paused to joke with an 18-year-old attendee over her accent during an interaction with the audience.
2: My name is Bevan, I'm 18 years old, and my question is, how does Ghana plan to attract more foreign direct investment in a way that ensures that there's no resource crowding and displacement of domestic businesses, especially as a young person with future business ambitions?
3: Thank you very much. Thank you for your question.
0: Take your time, speak slowly.
3: Please, do it one by one. Thank you.
2: My name is Bevlin, I'm 18 years old, and my question is, how does Ghana plan to attract more foreign direct investment in a way that ensures that there is no resource crowding, so like raw materials, like employment?
0: Oh, there's no resource crowding.
1: President John Dramani Mahama, right there, you know, Arishrish Kontomre, he go hear some, so he go take her like that. Moving on, a Nigerian American singer songwriter and record producer Davido has said he can never go broke because he signed Smart Music Business contract. According to him, he'll soon regain ownership of the masters to all his songs from Sony, and is also leaving songs for each of his 5 children to continue earning royalties from even after his retirement.
4: Mine's good.
5: Yeah, but like, how did...
4: I mean, the most important thing is ownership. You know what I'm saying? Ownership. Like, what are you saying? Like, at the end of the day, when I'm getting old, I'm going to say, okay, you come. All my children, come. You take this record. You take this record. You take this record. You take this record. I own, you know what I'm saying? At that time, I'm going to own all my music and all my masters. So I'd be able to distribute it how I want between my family as well.
1: That's very smart, if you ask me. Well, that'll be the end of this Trends and Entertainment today on Monday's edition of the Star Drive. Still to come, before we wrap it all up, Star Forum.
6: See, you are not the first woman that will have career, have life, have everything, and still change their name. My problem is that you should have communicated this earlier. Then I will know maybe I want to proceed with it or not.
7: You should have asked me all of this from the beginning, if I'm willing to change my name. Besides, my name carries more weight professionally. I mean, because society expects me to change my name, or because they expect that this is the norm, the way to go. So I have to automatically change my name. I can't. I mean, look at it. Everything is tied to my name. My professional life, it is my name. My certificates, my name. My brand, my name. So you want me to dump all of that just because society expects me to?
1: And I know you'll be ready when we have this conversation on the Star Forum. You're still listening to the Star Drive.

0: Oh, for real, I'm all for real. 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Now, whether you've been fighting with agents from one place to the other for a renter or finally finished your three-year building project, well, you usually left with two things, four empty walls and a completely drained bank account. 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I think home, think Orca. Well, welcome to the Star Forum. And just like we've been teasing you, today's scenario is a man and his wife, and the issue is about changing of names after marriage. It is the norm. It is the norm that when two become one in holy matrimony, the female is expected, or the practice has been that the female or the woman takes the surname of her husband. So, Mrs. Atta. Because DJ Mono is called Joseph. What's your name? Isaac. Isaac Atta, aka DJ Mono. So his wife is supposed to be called Mrs. Atta. Paco. Paco is your surname. Osei. Paco's surname is Osei. So ideally, what's expected is that Paco's wife should be called Mrs. Osei. Uh-huh. And Joey.
1: Nunu.
0: Uh-huh. but in some cases we know some married women who are diligent, faithful, they are everything a wife is supposed to be, great mothers, family women, career, whatever, but they maintain their own name. They didn't take the name of their, they didn't take the surname of their husbands, and they are living okay. Now the question is, how is this discussion supposed to be held? Is it supposed to be ahead of the marriage so that, you know, there's understanding between the two, or after the marriage and a whole lot more? Now, this couple clearly did not discuss the matter. The husband feels that it was a strange idea, especially when he didn't know about it before they got married. But what could he have done about it? What could he have done about the situation, even if he was told ahead of time? Would that be a major decider whether he was going to get married to his wife or not? To know that, okay, when we marry, you are taking my surname. And if the lady had said no, that would have changed the whole thing. Well, let's listen to the whole scenario. And when we come back, we'll open the phone lines. And then we get interacting. So listen up.
2: It's been 6 months that we got married and you haven't changed your surname.
3: Because I'm not planning to.
2: You're not planning to.
3: No.
2: Are you serious?
3: I mean, why should I change my name?
2: You're not planning to, and you're just telling me.
3: Because you didn't ask me.
2: Really?
3: Yeah.
2: Wait, this is norm in African society. So if at all you have any reservation or any intention to go against what is generally expected of you as a woman, then you should be the one to communicate it. You are telling me, after we've gotten married, that you wouldn't be changing your name? How does that sound?
3: I mean, because society expects me to change my name, or because they expect that this is the norm, the way to go, so I have to automatically change my name.
2: Yes, you should.
3: I can't. I mean, look at it everything is tied to my name. My professional life, it is my name. My certificates, my name. My brand, my name. So you want me to dump all of that just because society expects me to?
2: See, you're not the first woman that will have career. I have life, I have everything, and still change their name. My problem is that you should have communicated this earlier. Then I will know if I want to proceed with it or not.
3: You should have asked me all of this from the beginning, if I'm willing to change my name. Besides, my name carries more weight professionally.
2: Really? So now it's about the family name against mine?
3: That's not what I'm saying.
2: You are actually comparing now. You're saying that your family name is superior to mine. So that's what we're doing now. Please, when you knew that your family name was that important to you, why did you get married? Why didn't you communicate it earlier? That your family name is... So you think that my name is inferior? Is that what you're saying?
3: You know that is not what I meant.
2: Okay, tell me why you don't want to identify with me.
3: I can still be married to you and not change my name. Why should we do what everybody's doing? I mean, there should always be a change.
2: My problem is that when you know that this is what everybody does and you want to go against it, you should communicate with the other person. It's not all about you. You change that name, mom. You change that name.
3: I am not going to succumb to societal pressure just because I want to be married.
2: You change it. You don't have any choice. So as much as this might seem silly to you.
0: Star Drive. Well, there you are, folks. So this is what ensued between a couple about changing names after the marriage ceremony. According to the man, it's been 6 months and his wife is still holding on to her other names, her names before they met. And this lady says, well, I am not planning to change. But come to think of it, you did not ask me my opinion on changing names before we got married, as if that was supposed to change the whole plan of getting married. I don't know. How seriously do you take it? Do you think the man is overdoing? Does the woman have a point that, look, I have built my career around my own name. I have done a lot with my own name. Possibly this woman is running a company that has her name edged in it, documents left, right, center, and she's trying to make a point that I'm not even thinking of changing that name. The man insists whatever it means to him, you can see that it's something really big for him. But let's get on the phone lines now. What do you think? What's your opinion about changing surnames right after marriage? This woman says that, look, 6 months, I'm not even still thinking of changing my name because, one, you did not discuss it with me. Two, I have built my career around my name before we met. The man is insisting. 0552-880-216. 0552-880-216. Let's get on the phone line.

0: on the line. Hello, my good friend. How are you doing? Hello? Oh, boy. Hello, my good friend. Are you there? Hello? I think we have a little challenge with our phone.
1: We'll fix it and then we'll get back to it.

0: It's been 6 months that we've got married and you haven't changed your surname.
1: Because I'm not planning to.
0: You're not planning to?
1: No.
0: Are you serious?
1: I mean, why should I change my name?
0: Yeah. It's been 6 months that we've got married and you haven't changed your surname.
1: Because I'm not planning to.
2: Alright, so I'm going to give it a try again. Let's get back to the phone and see if it's going to work this time. Hello?
3: My good friend? Hello? Oh boy. Can you hear me?
4: I can hear you.
3: Oh, okay.

0: point about the family name against my name.
1: That's not what I'm saying.
0: You are actually comparing now.
2: You're saying that your family name is superior to mine. So that's what we're doing now. Please, when you knew that your family name was that important to you, why did you get married? Why didn't you communicate it earlier? That your family name is... So you think that my name is inferior? Is that what you're saying?
3: You know that is not...

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3: Before stereo, there was mono.

We'd like to say a big apologies to our listeners out there. Very, very sorry. Unforeseen technical challenges. You're still listening to the Star Drive Monday edition. We're going to hold this conversation and we'll bring it to you again. We just ran into some unexpected technical challenges. 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

0: Okay, the phone lines again, 0552-880-216, 0552-880-216. Let's give it a try one more time, 0552-880-216. A couple having issues over changing surnames after marriage, but the wife says that, look, I have built a lot around my name already. There's no way I should be changing that name just because of marriage. And the wife also says that, look, let's not do what everyone is doing. She thinks that it's become a cliche. Everyone is doing it, and so doesn't want them to also do it. What is the woman's excuse, real excuse now? Let's go to the phone. Hello, my good friend. How are you doing?
1: Hello.
0: Can you hear me, sir?
1: Okay. Good evening.
0: Good evening, sir. How are you doing?
1: Yeah, I'm fine.
0: Very well. Thank you so much for holding on. Please, what's your name?
1: I'm calling from
0: Ajekojo. Please go ahead.
1: Yeah, Kofi.
0: Right.
1: You know, in marriage, we have some places, they are gray areas. You just don't go there. If you are having peace in your marriage and you are faithful to each other, just maintain that. Don't go to the gray areas, because already the marriage institution is a difficult area. It's a very difficult area. So if by God's grace you are enjoying your marriage, you stay tuned to your roots. Don't go away. Don't veer from the road. You may get an accident. So just stay on the road and quietly go at a constant speed. Trying to change routes, you may end up crashing.
0: Right. Right. Yes. Thank you so much. So what's the point here? You think the woman should still hold her grounds of wanting to keep...
1: No, the man should just allow her.
0: Should allow her.
1: That she's faithful and she's a loving wife. Just leave that.
0: Yeah. Oh, too bad. Sorry about that. So our first caller says that, look, it's not a big deal. I mean, so long as she's a faithful wife and does all the responsibilities of a wife, changing her name to your surname is not important. After all, she has built a lot around her name, and so changing her surname to your surname because of marriage is not too important, so long as she's still a faithful wife. I don't know about you, but 0552-880-216. In tonight's scenario, a couple are having issues over changing names. The husband says that, look, it's been 6 months after our marriage, and you haven't changed your name. I, amongst all other things, why I married you is also because for you to change your name. So why not? This woman says that, no way. I have done so much with my name already before meeting you. And so it is not an issue. Hello, my good friend. How are you doing?
2: Yeah, I'm great.
0: Good to have you on the show, sir. What's your name and where are you calling from?
2: DJ Suga.
0: Yes, boss.
2: If I know, say this one be way, way back.
0: Way back.
2: Lawani,
0: Lawani, Lawani.
2: Lanson, Poya. Paul, I think inside Tamale.
0: Oh, great. Good to have you. We go switch the Frafra to Dagbani now.
2: I see that in Kaola.
0: Go ahead, my brother.
2: Yeah. I think the man is rather nagging too much.
0: Oh, you think so?
2: Yeah. The lady has a point, and I don't support what the guy is doing. If you want to look at it critically, you may think the guy is getting fed up with the marriage, which is how many months or weeks of.
0: Yeah.
2: This one shouldn't be an issue. Me personally, I don't have any issue. My wife should bear her name. And I have never even asked her to change. And then I see this not to be an issue. It's not an issue at all.
0: But has your wife given a reason, or is there a reason why your wife in particular hasn't changed her name to your name?
2: I don't even know in what point in time that the name is supposed to be changed. Is it when when you are going to do? Is it after marriage or during? Because during the marriage, you go to there's a court. There's a court and marriage. You go to church. You give your names out, and definitely by then the names should have changed at that time.
0: Yeah.
2: So if you allow it, you know.
0: Six months.
2: He
0: just want to use something, eh?
2: Sure. Hey, DJ
0: Suga. Oh, my brother.
2: And where Kawunda dey?
0: Kawunda, I think they're somewhere in the Bronx, doing their thing, Please, if you're on Facebook, please send me something on Facebook. Let's connect. Foster Agor, right?
2: No problem.
0: Thank you very much. We go back to the phone. Hello, my good friend. Hello.
3: Good afternoon.
0: Hey, how are you doing?
3: I'm good.
0: Very well. Share with us. What do you think? Do you think the man is being too dramatic about the situation?
3: The man should just exercise patience. I mean, 6 months is not any time that he should just be making a fuss about the whole thing.
0: Can you please speak up for us, my dear?
3: Can you hear me?
0: Yes.
3: Yes. Some men feel because they paid bride price, they've gone through them. The rights, customary rights, or the marriage rights, or everything legal now. So at least you should take up their name. That's what some people feel. So it's not a big deal. But I think I don't know how to put it. Some new developments, a lot of women are deciding not to change names. So I feel in situations like this, both of them should agree on what should be done before they go into it. So that, like, the way the man is being that expectant and the woman is also reluctant to change it, it's going to bring a disagreement. Yeah.
0: Oh, great. Great. Whilst you were at it, I was just checking out the importance or not of a woman changing her surname to her husband's own. Some of the points I'm checking out here is symbolizing unity and commitment in the marriage. Unity. It also creates a shared family identity, especially when children are involved. Reflects cultural or religious traditions, and then signals belonging to a new family unit. These are not important enough?
3: You see, it depends on how you look at it. Because some of these things, so somebody will say, you talk the talk, let's walk the walk. Mm. You can have the name change, and then that unity that you are looking for will not be there. And then what happens? Mm. People are messes, and they are building properties, and the men are also building properties.
0: Right.
3: So sometimes, you see, gone were the days when people think that when you have an ordinance marriage or an ordinance kind of tie you down or to tie the man down to you, or the man is not able to go after another woman or marry another person. I mean, gone were those days that we think that, because the person can have the ordinance marriage, whatever, with you, all right. But I can still go ahead and then do whatever he wants to do. And who cares? And then who even says that ordinance marriages are not breakable or it ends in divorce? Do you get it?
0: Yeah.
3: So sometimes it is about the person's actions, the person's intentions about you, the person's feelings about you. That's what matters. Somebody can have a customary marriage. That is what we call the engagement here. That is our marriage, our traditional marriage. Not registered anywhere.

0: succession. Delacy moved to Ghana from the US in 2018, where she has been building her music career and performing at major global events, including an opening performance for Wizkid at a concert in Algeria last year. But navigating the male-dominated industry hasn't been easy.
1: Although women are striving, men still dominate positions. They are at the helm of most of these opportunities. And behind these opportunities, sexual manipulation is often lurking. Not every time, but a majority of the time. And, you know, a woman like me, I have very strong boundaries. I know who I am and I know where I'm going. So I refuse to play that game. And of course, it impacts how swiftly I could navigate through this business, because having strong boundaries often means more doors are slammed in your face. A government official who works, you know, kind of in the cultural sector told me straight-faced that women do not get signed and aren't invested in because they can get pregnant. Honey, this is 2026, okay? We have witnessed icons like Lauryn Hill, Erykah Badu, Cardi B, and my queen, Tiwa Savage, who were pregnant early on in their careers and went on to be icons. Listen, representation matters, not only for us, but for the generation coming behind us, because we don't want them to have to face the trials and the struggles that we're facing today.
0: Delacy's experience reflects the struggle many women face in the music space. While notable African trailblazers like Tems, Tyla, and Ira Starr are pushing boundaries on both the African and global music scenes as artists, key roles such as record label executives, music producers, and engineers remain dominated by men. A recent study by Howard University and its partners, Lost in the Mix, reveals that women account for less than 5% of music producers globally, a gap that continues to shape whose voices are truly heard behind the scenes. As one of the foremost African artists to sign a music deal with Universal Music Group, Nigerian singer and songwriter Tiwa Savage is among the few women changing the narrative. She recently spoke about navigating the music industry in an interview with my colleague Ayuba Ilia.
2: Coming up in the industry, there wasn't a lot of women. So when I would ask for certain things, like I need a makeup artist, or I need a hairstylist, or, you know, I need longer time to get ready, or when I'm going on the road, I need a bigger team, I was always seen as a financial liability. Because, you know, a male artist can just throw on a shirt, get a lineup, and, you know, they're good. And for me as a female artist, I was more particular about singing and dance and choreography and having costumes match with my dancers. I'm not saying the male artists didn't, but as a female, I paid more attention to that. So there were a lot of like doors that I had to literally kick down. But now I'm glad that there are more female artists. I don't think there's enough, but it's much better than, you know, when I was coming up. And I make it a thing where even in my team, there's 90% females working with me. So I'm very intentional when it comes to women, especially in the music industry.
3: Beyond having a number of female artists, you know, doing so well, globally we see them, there's the issue of leadership roles. Yeah. So record label ownership, producers and so on. How do you think not having women as much at that leadership role affect the progression of a female artist?
2: It really does affect the growth of, you know, just women in the creative space, because when you're on a round table and there's only one woman, it's kind of hard for her to fight, you know, for female creatives. And I think culturally as well, we're not at the place where we fully accept women in the workplace as equals. I think traditionally there's some roles that women are not seen, like producers, sound engineers, even owners of record labels, promoters even. It's typically seen like that's a man's job or that's a man's role. I think it's getting there, but I don't think it's just peculiar to music industry. I think it's our culture. If you look at government, if you look at hospital sector, the banking sector, it's male dominated. So it's a cultural issue. But I've heard, you know, female artists, even in America, say, oh, they've had to work twice as hard, but

0: they've worked twice as hard and they've gotten the result. Here in our culture, it's like you work twice as hard and you still don't get the result. So it is a global issue, but it's a lot more prevalent here.
1: Now, your newly launched Music Foundation has successfully trained over 100 young creatives in partnership with Berkeley. What gaps in Nigerian creative ecosystem are you most eager to address through this initiative?
0: Yeah, there are gaps that I've seen in the music industry. I mean, infrastructure is one of the big ones, but even before we get there, it's the ecosystem. Nigeria does not lack talent. We have an abundance of it. What we lack is access to the global market, access to knowledge, access to education, so that we are well equipped when we are competing in the global market. And I love the movement of Afrobeats to the world. But for us to sustain it for decades to come, like, you know, industries like hip hop and R&B and, you know, soul and jazz and whatever, we need to have the right ecosystem. And when I say ecosystem, I mean producers, film scorers, you know, people that make music to your favorite movies, you know, sound engineers, music lawyers, all of those people are as important as the artists, because without those people, we will remain local.
2: To continue the conversation, I spoke with Jessam Ina, a Nigerian-based entertainment project manager and brand strategist. I asked her why women remain underrepresented in executive and technical roles in the industry.
3: Historically, right, leadership and technical roles have always been shaped by systems and networks that have been largely male-dominated. So naturally, there's been that imbalance that we've had continued over time. So even when women are interested in those careers, access, mentorship, visibility can sometimes be an issue for them. You know, it can sometimes be limited for them as well.
2: So the thing is, we've spoken to some women practitioners in the industry, and they have highlighted a few things, including culture and the structure of the industry and access to opportunities are some of the things that are affecting playing major roles in the industry. Why do you think women still face these challenges in the continent's music industry today?
3: I think culture and industry structure definitely played a role, right? Because historically, like we said, it's been built through networks where women didn't always have equal access to. They were not really accepted in these rooms, or even if they're in the rooms, they're not truly respected as, you know, whatever roles or capacities that they carry at the time. For a long time, women were encouraged to be visible as artists, as vixens, as front-facing, you know, roles. Instead, we had a shortage of producers, executives, people that are actually the backbone of the music itself. So naturally, access and mentorship and representation have also developed unevenly.
2: Let's talk about the business of music. Now, what sort of education is available for people in the music business, especially women now, to take up?
3: Yeah, I think there are lots of opportunities in recent times for music business education in Africa in general. And industry is really moving in a positive way. So we're seeing more academies, we're seeing more mentorship programs, we're seeing more workshops, you know, global partnerships as well, exposing young Africans to the business side of music, not just the music itself. So think things like publishing, royalties, A&R management, etc. It's all part of that. So it helps you understand not just the creative parts of the music, but also the structural parts of the business itself. How to maneuver it, the royalties, you know, how to make sure your artist is secure, you know, and all of that. And I think that's why education is becoming such an important tool for inclusion and growth in African music. The more people understand the business, I feel like the more they're able to build sustainable careers, create opportunities for other people to also benefit from and contribute meaningfully to the ecosystem in general.
2: Right. Now, just before I let you go, let's talk about some of the changes that are very necessary to create a more inclusive African music industry, especially for those that work behind the scenes.
3: I think the biggest shift right now needed is intentionality, right? Not just in having conversations like this, but also putting in action into like making sure that these systems are put in place. That means more mentorship programs, more access to internships, technical training, and all of that. It also means funding. Women in music don't just need access to the education alone. They need more access to resources to build. I also feel visibility is important as well, because representation shapes perception. The more women are seen leading as executives, founders, producers, you know, all of that, it's more normal and accessible for younger people, younger women who are trying to come into the industry. So they already have mentors to look up to.
2: Jessam Ina, Entertainment Project Manager in Nigeria. And that's it on Focus on Africa today. Should you want to speak with us, send a WhatsApp message on +254 791 269 243, or email us on focusonafrica@bbc.co.uk. You can also leave us a message on social media at BBC Africa or my handle at I am Nkechi Nna, and that's with double N. Today's episode was produced by Bella Twine in Nairobi and Ayuba Ilia in Lagos. Kigante Shumba was the senior journalist in charge, and David Nzau, the technical producer. Our editors are Charles Gitonga and Mariam Abdullah. I'm Nkechi Ogbonna, and I'll speak to you again soon.
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Wet to lay our heads and giving us the opportunity to live each and every blessed morning, to experience the first miracle of the day, and then go through our daily activities till the time we go back to sleep. So in all things, give thanks. As I'll always say, there's blessings in thanksgiving. Happy new month, people. We are grateful to be here in the month of June. My name is Emmanuel Peniel Kofi Donkor. I'm going to be holding it down together with Mr. Joey on the drop-off. From now to 9 p.m. is our time, is our moment to bring to you back-to-back R&B tunes, R&B tunes. Rhythms and blues, I call it. I'm talking to you. Until I come your way with the slow jam section to ease you up. And so DJ ears till you fall asleep. So if you just tuned in, you've not missed much because we still just got started. And I said already the show is going to be running from now till 9 p.m. on your dial 103.5. You're officially welcome to the stress-free alternative inside the capital city and beyond. Rains are here, so I'll be giving you a bit of tips for the drivers, how to go about your driving whilst the grounds are wet and slippery. And we have little bits of ponds around the area so that you don't fall victim. Taking you a little bit back into time, the song's coming from Sade with Smooth Operator and Sweetest Taboo. Grenade came through from Bruno Mars. And I had Celine Dion with It's Inevitable. A double play from TLC, Tender Loving Care, with Waterfalls and No Scrubs playing at the background. Once again, I want to welcome you to a stress-free alternative inside the capital city and beyond. And my name is Peniel. If you're on your way back home, stuck in traffic somewhere, all y'all got to do is to tune on to the frequency 103.5 FM. And let me keep you company till it's time for you to drop off. And when that time comes, just let me, and I'll drop you off. My responsibility. My utmost responsibility that I always do with a pleasure. Let's talk more music. I got you. Well, coming up as we go on is a song from Lil Wayne featuring Bruno Mars with Mirror. Y'all ready? Let's ride.

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You're still on the frequency 103.5 FM. It's called Star. The Nation Star. And my name is Peniel. As I said, I'm holding it down together with my producer, Mr. Joey. Together we got you. No more you. Actually, there was a triple play from Akon. First up was Akon featuring Whitney Houston with A Neck Like I Never Left. And Akon featuring the man MJ. I'm talking about Michael Jackson. Hold My Hand. Now playing in the background is a song entitled No More You. You also heard for Bobby Valentino. But Slow Down. And Tell Me. Marcus Houston also came through with a double play with I Love Her and Only You. What am I gonna do? TGT. No more. Next Time Around and Explode. Blackstreet with Don't Leave. You still tune on to the frequency 103.5 FM. As time reads about 8 minutes past the hour of 8. No. Remember, we're right until 9 p.m. What am I gonna? Let's talk more music. Well, last week we started tips about how to drive through the rain because it's through the way it sits in. 2 weeks in a row, on Mondays it rained. Well, today just kept it cool for us, giving us a little bit of dry land. But we have to get prepared for it.

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0: I mean,
1: we talked about before you drive, check your tires. Try test wipers and lights. Check brakes. And while driving, you have to slow down because it's slippery. We also talk about increasing the following distance. No bumper to bumper movement. Keep some distance between you and the other car in front of you so that you don't bump into it. We also talk about avoid sudden moves. No hatch breaking. No sharp steering. We also talk about watch for hydroplaning. If your steering feels light, ease it up off the accelerator and don't brake hard. We should talk about using headlights. Avoid puddles and flooded roads. You might not know where a big hole is. You might fall into it. We should talk about stay out of the outside lane. Because you might not know where water is guarded. And on a big hole as it is, or gutters as it is, stay in the middle lane and defog windows. Use the AC to defog your windows and don't use dry cloth because it worsens it.
0: What am I gonna do?
1: Now the tip for today is about if you get stuck or break down whilst it's raining. Number one, pull off the road completely. If you can, turn on hazard lights and stay in the car if it's safe. That is when the car breaks down. Pull off the road completely if you can. Turn on hazard lights and stay in the car if it's safe. Don't drive through flowing water. Turn around, don't drown. Applies to cars too. This reminds me of the video that I saw last week. There was a flowing water on the bridge. This motorist, instead of just waiting around, wanted to just drive too. By the time he realized, the flowing water was taking him down the drain. So don't drive through flowing water, turn around, find alternatives, or just wait around for a while. It applies to cars as well. Keep the phone charger. Touch emergency contacts in the car.
0: Don't walk the same without you on my arm. I lost my charm.
1: Keep a phone charger. Touch an emergency contact in the car.
0: You are my future for sure. And now that it's over, I don't know.
1: But there are common rainy season hazards in Ghana. I don't know about other places, but this one sticks specifically to common rainy season hazards in Ghana. We're in GH, we're talking Ghana. Potholes hidden by water. Hit one at speed and you can lose a tire or control. Potholes hidden by water. Hit one at a speed and you can lose a tire or control.
0: Lost my friend. I can't sleep at night.
1: Oil on the road.
0: Inside, ain't occupied.
1: First 20 minutes of rain mixes with dust and oil,
0: so
1: making roads extra slippery.
0: No more you, but no more you.
1: Look out for that.
0: What am I gonna
1: pedestrians. And there's a mixture of Okadas and, you know, Pragya. So we're talking about pedestrians, Okadas and Pragya all over the place. Visibility drops. So watch for people without umbrellas and riders without lights. Visibility drops. So watch out for people without umbrellas and riders without lights. These are rainy tips for pedestrians, for drivers, for riders. So you be careful when you're walking out there, same when the rain starts. I say safety first. Just make sure you get yourself to a place where it's safe for you. When the rain stops, you can go back home. Just give a call to a loved one at home and say, you know the obvious. because you don't want to be washed away by the rain, do you?
0: What am I gonna?
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1: R&B corner. What time reads about 13 minutes downtown of 8? Ran into about 9 p.m. So I'm just going on for you with Bobby Valentino, Fizzy Timberland, and 90 more. Stay tuned, people. And talking about people, I want to send a very, very big, big special shout out. It was a rainy day, and it was on my birthday as well. That was on the 26th day of May. I walked into the, you know, offices of the CB. CGB Bank. I was so much in a hurry because I had something to pick up somewhere else. I walk in there just to do one thing, but she ensured that I did a whole lot of things in addition. So I call it a one-stop shop. So on this little note, I want to say a very good evening to Madam Linda of the Consolidated Bangana CBG. In between Mark 7 and ABC Brunch, I want to say a very good evening. You're doing the listening right here on Star 103.5 FM. You're part of the 90s, the 2000s. So I'm sure you're enjoying the R&B tunes coming through the system. And stereo might be of Star 103.5 FM. So, Madam Linda, thank you very much. You made it easier for me. And I was just in time to pick up my package.
0: What am I gonna?
1: Thank you. Together with Madam Bridget inside the corner there. Say a very good evening to her for me, or when you get to work tomorrow, tell her I said hi.
0: What am I gonna?
1: Thank you both.
0: No more.
1: So we're riding on with Bobby Valentino and featuring Timbaland with Animal. Stay tuned. This is for you.

0: dig?
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0: I go to the grave before I be a better behave. You dealing with we the lost symbol speaking cryptic codes, ancient wisdom, valuable like gifts.

Someone,

Well, I step it up a little bit. For your evening's relaxation on your dial 103.5 FM. It is the drop off. And my name is Peniel. Now, can you feel it when I hit it one? Holding it down together with my producer, Mr. Joe Wee. Together, we got you. Me, I got you screaming on the third time. Guaranteed. I believe by now you've gotten back home, or maybe you're close at home. Time to have sex. You wish you wind up in another club, girl. And with time reading 31 minutes past the hour of 8, you know what time it is. Club, girl. Time to have sex. My favorite part of the show, you know, it is the slow jam section. Time to have sex. The weather kind of cool lately, huh? You don't have take advantage of it when you're doing that. Because when the steam in the heart comes out, you can remember the things that you did during the cool season. Show you in my place. Playing in the background is a song from R. Kelly featuring the man Shaggy. Let's get you, won't you? They call this one Flex. So flex it out whilst the weather is cool as right about now. We're enjoying it. Because I remember a couple of weeks ago, we were complaining about the weather. The hot, steamy weather. You also hear from Shaggy feature Olivia with The Wild Tonight. I don't know how I made. And when you're in the club, you hear from Rick Ross featuring Jay-Z, John Legend, shake it, shake it. Freemason. 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Rhythms and blues. Taking you a little bit back into time. 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I remember this song. Flex. 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Back to back memories. So as I said, drop off is on Star 103.5 FM on Monday 7 p.m. to 9 p.m. Bring your wife with me. 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The club, girl. 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And my name is Peniel. Just when you give me rubber dub, girl. Well, it's time to slow it down. Right. You all ready? Gotten back home, gotten that hot bath or cold bath, depending on how you feeling. Well, it's not Saturday yet, but you can get in some Saturday night powder. That's why I want you. I gotta just the cool the body, or maybe the dusting powder, you know, the one that's got that bit of mint feeling. Once it touches your body, it makes it cool. Mama, you fly me high like a first class flight. Now can you feel? Thank you for doing the listening. Now can you feel it when I hit it too? Hey, remember? Mommy, I just want to give you a quick reminder. But on Thursday, you know, we were observing the laws of the land. Keeping it cool, keeping it down low, with no noises. And on Thursday, time to that ban is gonna be lifted, and we're gonna be loud in our crowd. But until then, just keep it low. Because they say last days are dangerous. I'm talking about the ban on noise making. It's going off soon. And we're going to be turning up our stereo. Wherever we find ourselves inside the capital city. And no, I don't think it's beyond, but it's inside the capital city. Take it easy with them braces. Hard you from the first embrace. Play hard to get, because Iron Man got the blade.

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0: because no one else come close to you. This is a slow jam section of the Drop of Y on Star 103.5 FM. I call it the in-between the she's moment. As you're about to slide into bed, having that restful evening, restful night. So that when you wake up tomorrow morning, you feel fresh and strong to go through another day. It's the second day of June 2026. We are already into the sixth month of the year. I call it a climax month. It's right from June. It's sliding towards Christmas. Halfway through the year 2026 already. And we say a very big thank you to God for making it possible. Joe Thomas with No One Has Come Close. Then you heard from NSYNC with Gone. Well, check it out with the time. It's 56 minutes past the week. And about 4 minutes away from now, I'll be gone. We also hear from Joe Fritchin and say with I Believe in You. And I started it all. Joe with I Wanna Know. Coming up is a song from the evergreen Mary J. Blige. And she calls this one Not Gonna Cry. As we slide towards the end of the Drop of Rye on Star 103.5 FM on the first day of June 2026. Stay tuned, people. When I come back, I'll lay down the curtains on today's edition of the Drop Off.
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